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2: Jesus' last words to you and me were to do three things. Jesus commands us, you and me, to do three things. Jesus told us to get people saved, then to get them baptized, and then to get them out soul winning. Now, Jesus commanded you and me to do three things. What are they? Get folks saved, get folks baptized, and get folks soul winning. Now, those are the three things He commanded us to do. Now, if we're only getting people saved, are we doing all that God commanded us to do? Now, if we only get people saved and baptized, are we doing all that God commands us to do? No, to do what Jesus commanded you and me to do, we need to get folks saved, get them baptized, and get them soul winning. Those are Jesus' last words to you and me. He commands us to do those three things.
3: 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The Bible says, as a Christian. Yet if any man suffer as a Christian, as a Christian.
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5: Thank you for joining us. Today, Pastor Clarence Sexton from the Temple Baptist Church and Crown College in Knoxville, Tennessee, is continuing his series from the book of 1 Peter, with a message entitled, As a Christian. May God speak to your heart as you listen.

I'd like you to take the Word of God, please, and turn with me in your Bibles in the New Testament to the book of 1 Peter, chapter 4. 1 Peter, chapter 4. We'll begin reading in just a moment in 1 Peter, chapter 4, with verse 12. 1 Peter, chapter 4, and verse 12. The Bible says, "Beloved, think it not strange concerning the fiery trial which is to try you, as though some strange thing happened unto you. But rejoice inasmuch as ye are partakers of Christ's sufferings, that when his glory shall be revealed, ye may be glad also with exceeding joy. If ye be reproached for the name of Christ, happy are ye, for the Spirit of glory and of God resteth upon you. On their part he is evil spoken of, but on your part he is glorified. But let none of you suffer as a murderer, or as a thief, or as an evildoer, or as a busybody in other men's matters. Yet if any man suffer as a Christian, let him not be ashamed, but let him glorify God on this behalf. For the time has come that judgment must begin at the house of God. And if it first began at us, what shall the end be of them that obey not the gospel of God?" If you're in the habit of marking things in your Bible, I want you to mark this expression, please, in verse 16. The Bible says, "as a Christian." Yet if any man suffer as a Christian, as a Christian, as a Christian. Now we have to know their part and our part. The Bible says in verse 14, "if you be reproached," that word reproached is a word that has a much deeper meaning than we might imagine. Taken into their teeth, meaning disdained so despisingly as to suffer perhaps even physical harm. No doubt to be identified and suffer loss of social standing in the eyes of people. No doubt to suffer verbal persecution and terrible disdain, but even physical harm. "If you be reproached for the name of Christ, happy are ye, for the Spirit of glory and of God resteth upon you. On their part, he," that is Jesus, "is evil spoken of. But on your part, he," that is the Lord Jesus, "is glorified." May God help us to always know our part and understand their part. On our part, he is to be glorified. On their part, he is evil spoken of. "But let none of you suffer as a murderer, or as a thief, or as an evildoer, or as a busybody." No doubt the people to whom he is writing were people who have been redeemed, many of them, from this kind of past. Some who were murderers, some who were thieves, some who were evildoers and busybodies. That word busybody means to self-appoint one over other men's matters, meaning you are some self-appointed person to oversee other men's matters. And there are many of you who turn into busybodies from time to time. You make an appointment of yourself to oversee other men's matters. And somebody has to tell you lovingly, and we trust persuadingly, get your nose out of what doesn't belong to you. Men and women are guilty of that. So many of us get where we shouldn't get by appointing ourselves overseers of other men's matters. That's a busybody. Let none of you suffer that way. But if any man suffers a Christian, let him not be ashamed, but let him glorify God on this behalf, as a Christian. It meant so much more to these people to be a Christian than you and I imagine that it means to be a Christian today. They were living in a world dominated by Rome under the emperor Caesar, who was to be worshipped as a religion. As a matter of fact, this Caesar worship was something that was expected of everyone to keep order in the empire. And Christians, of course, brought great conflict into that because they would worship no god except the only true and living God, the Lord Jesus Christ. And they were disdained and referred to as Christians as a reproachful term. As a matter of fact, this is the third time the word is used in the New Testament. I'd like you to mark the other times it's used, if you would.
In the book of Acts, in the 11th chapter, the Bible says in verse 26, "And when he had found him, he brought him unto Antioch. It came to pass that a whole year they assembled themselves with the church and taught much people, and the disciples were called Christians first in Antioch." And there's no doubt in my mind they were called Christians because they so closely aligned themselves with Christ. It was not a term they chose for themselves. It was a term of disdain and reproach that others chose for them. They were called Christians first in Antioch. And then as the Apostle Paul pleads in Acts chapter 26, as he stands before Agrippa, the Bible says in verse 28 of Acts chapter 26, "Then Agrippa said unto Paul, Almost thou persuadest me to be a Christian." Now there's no doubt Agrippa was a follower of the Caesar. There was a certain term used for that. It sounded something like Caesarian. Kaiser was the word that the word Caesar would mean. But a follower, a worshiper, one who gave allegiance to the Caesar. And Agrippa says, "I am a follower of Caesar in the Roman Empire. And you're trying to persuade me to be a follower of Christ. Almost thou persuadest me to be a Christian." And many Bible interpreters think that he said this scoffingly. I cannot say that with certainty, but I do know what he means. That Paul was pressing the issue to him of confessing his sin to God, repenting of his sin, and by faith trusting Christ as his Savior. And then the Bible says, as I read you moments ago, in 1 Peter chapter 4, "If any man suffer as a Christian," those three times the word is used. I want you to keep in mind that in this particular day in which this book of the Bible was penned, there was a growing dislike and disfavor in the world for Christians. And because of this, there was great suffering and persecution being brought upon those followers of the Lord Jesus. And Peter's writing here to encourage them. As a matter of fact, if you remember the 22nd chapter of Luke, when Peter was going to fail the Lord miserably, the Lord Jesus said in Luke chapter 22, and the Lord said in verse 31, "Simon, Simon, behold, Satan has desired to have you, that he may sift you as wheat, but I have prayed for thee, that thy faith fail not. And when thou art converted, strengthen thy brethren." When thou art converted, strengthen thy brethren. And we have the books of 1st and 2nd Peter in answer to Christ's prayer for Peter, because in 1st and 2nd Peter, we have Peter strengthening the brethren as the other inspiration of the Spirit of God penned those two books of the Bible, 1st and 2nd Peter. Now, what does it mean to you to be a Christian? I thought at one time in my life that it meant that you were born an American, had a Bible in your home, and identified with people who believe there's a God and believe that Jesus Christ was God's Son. As a matter of fact, the first time I was confronted by someone saying to me, "Are you a Christian?" I gave that kind of answer. I thought, well, I'm an American. Aren't I a Christian? Am I not a Christian? I'm in America. I have a Bible. I go to Sunday school. I believe the church is a good thing. I believe in God. I believe that Jesus is God's Son. And then that Wednesday evening after a youth meeting, the youth leader cornered me, took me down to the pastor's office, took the Bible, and for the first time in my life, I heard someone explain to me the gospel. He told me that I was a lost sinner, condemned in my sin, separated from God because of my sin. And I had asked God to forgive my sin and by faith trust Christ and Christ alone for my soul's salvation. I prayed and received the Lord as my Savior. I invited the Lord Jesus in my life as my Savior. Bells didn't ring, lights didn't flash, I didn't feel funny all over, but I knew that I took God at His word and Christ came to live in me. Now, I was a little late getting home, much later than normal, and my mother was watching for me when I walked on the porch there, living on Broadway in Maryville, Tennessee, coming home to the First Baptist Church. I had lingered a little longer than normal because the pastor and the youth director were talking to me about Christ. That was the night I got saved. When I got home, my mother was anxious about my arriving, and she was disturbed by why I wasn't there yet. When I came to the door, she was standing at the door, and she was angry. And when she opened the door, I saw
this expression on her face, and I remember it well. And I said to my little mother, "Mother, I got saved tonight." And she had this built up in her already that she was mad at me for being late and causing her to be anxious about the matter. She said, "Well, that's good." And she turned and she caught herself. And she turned back around and came to me. And I shall never forget her putting her arms around me and saying in a totally different tone of voice, "No, honey, that's very good." I'll never forget that "very good." "No, honey, that's very good." And I remember it wasn't long after that that I did something that displeased my mother, and my mother for the first time used something on me that had never been used on me before. She said, "I thought you told me you were a Christian." Now, she had never said that to me before. In other words, she expected from me something different in my behavior because I told her I had become a Christian. And by the way, that lines up with the Bible. The Bible says, as Paul took pen in hand on the inspiration of the Spirit of God and penned these words in 2 Corinthians chapter 5, if you don't have this verse marked, you ought to mark it. In chapter 5, verse 17, "Therefore, if any man be in Christ, he is a new creature. Old things have passed away. Behold, all things become new." Now, I want to tell you something. There is a difference in being a Christian and not being a Christian. There's a difference. Christian people are living such hypocritical lives today. They're much more like the world than they ought to be. And so as to ease their conscience, they adjust the church services to narrow the gap between their behavior and the expectation God has for us. And instead of living up to what God expects of His children, we just bring the flag down to be more like the world and remove any difference between being a Christian and not being a Christian. And you find churches more like the world.

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0: 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The Anchor is Jesus Ministries is a ministry of the Berean Bible Baptist Church, Echoland. In Davao City, your access to the truth is Anchor Radio, proclaiming Jesus saves. Jesus
1: saves. Now the Bible says in Romans 1:16, "For I am not ashamed of the gospel of Christ, for it..." That's the gospel, is the power of God unto salvation. Now, I want to find out what the gospel is, because whatever the gospel is, that's what gets folks saved. Now, the Bible plainly says in 1 Corinthians 15 that the gospel is three things. It's the death, the burial, and the resurrection. That means if somebody believes that Jesus died for their sins, was buried, and 3 days later rose again from the dead, that's what gets them saved. So the gospel's three things. Are you ready? Can you say it with me? It's the death, the burial, and the resurrection. That's the gospel. It's three things: the death, the burial, and the resurrection.

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1: All right, I want to show you the gospel hand. Now, what I want you to do is take your finger and point to your thumb on the other hand. All right, are you doing it? Here we go, and then I want you to repeat after me as we point to each finger on your hand. It goes like this. God loves you. We're all sinners. Jesus died for us. We can go to heaven if we put our trust in Him. And then go backwards. If we put our trust in Him, we can go to heaven because Jesus died for us, because we're all sinners, and God loves you. Now, let's do it one more time. God loves you. We're all sinners. Jesus died for us. You can go to heaven if you put your trust in Him. If you put your trust in Him, you can go to heaven because Jesus died for us, because we're all sinners and God loves you.
2: And here we are at the Study to Show Thyself Approved program. As we study through the book of 1 Thessalonians, we're in chapter 3. And we finished up verse 5 last time, Paul talking about laboring among the brethren and making sure that his labors was not in vain. And he starts in verse 6, and he says, "But now when Timotheus came from you unto us." So in other words, he had sent Timotheus to them to learn of their Christian faith, your faith, that's what he talks about. And then Timotheus saw all the things that were happening and returned to Paul. "But now when Timotheus came from you unto us and brought us good tidings of your faith," there it is. Remember we talked about saving faith and then your faith? Saving faith is trusting what Jesus Christ has done on Calvary. Your faith is what you, as you grow in grace and you read your Bible and you pray and you're faithful to attend worship services with the Lord Jesus Christ, you grow in the knowledge that He has in the Scriptures. That's your faith. Well, Timotheus came back and reported to Paul the wonderful good tidings of their faith and their charity. Now, notice there's two things. He said, of your faith, that's your walk with God. And the second thing is called charity. Verse 6 of 1 Thessalonians chapter 3. I do hope you have your Bible open and a pen or a pencil, and you can write notes about the Scriptures, what the Scripture and the Bible says about themselves. "But now when Timotheus came from you unto us and brought us good tidings of your faith and charity, and that ye have good remembrance of us always, desiring greatly to see us, as we also to see you." So Timotheus came back and he reported to them of your faith. That's your walk with God. In other words, when Timotheus came in, he was able to, with a smile on his face, report to Paul, "Paul, the things that you preached to the folks at Philippi and the folks at Thessalonica, they took them to heart and they obeyed them and they were faithful to be walking with the Lord Jesus Christ and to be obedient to what the Lord said through you." Now, Paul is our apostle. He's the apostle to the Gentiles. Now, the apostles are no more. An apostle is someone who had seen Jesus Christ in the flesh. And there's no one like that today. Some may claim to be, but they usually claim to be an apostle so that they may make gain of you. And Paul did not want that. Paul was burdened that they would grow, see, your faith, that they would walk with God. And then after that, that they would have charity. Now, what is charity? Well, charity is concern and love for the brethren. Many times the new translations take 1 Corinthians chapter 13 and they translate the word charity and they use, instead of the good word charity, they use the word love. Well, love is not deep enough. Love is superficial. I mean, thank God for love. But charity will move and has love in its inside of itself. Charity is going outside of itself to build strength and build charity will do for someone, and love grows out of charity. Let's put it that way. That's the best way to put it. So good tidings of your faith, and your charity, and that ye have good remembrance of us always. So Paul, the people at Thessalonica thought much about what Paul taught them. They listened to what Paul preached to them. And that's what a Christian should do. You and I, as children of God, should try the spirits. We should be careful that we don't follow cunningly devised fables, according to Timothy. And that we should follow after what the Scripture says, and that's it. And then we should have good remembrance of what Paul wrote to us at all times. We should remember those things. Desiring greatly to see us, as we also to see you. So the Thessalonians, they appreciated their preacher when he came by. They appreciated the Apostle Paul. And they yearned to hear what he had to say. Now, let me ask you this question. Why did they desire that? Can I say this? You realize up to this point, there is no Bible like you and I have. When Paul wrote the book of Thessalonica, the Thessalonians, there was the Old Testament, but there was no canon of Scripture like we have in the New Testament. When Paul wrote his letters to them, those letters became the books of the New Testament. So what do you mean? All right, look here. Turn to 1 Thessalonians. 1 Thessalonians chapter 5. And Paul writes, let's look it down in verse 24. Faithful is he that calleth you, who also will do it. Brethren, pray for us. Greet all the brethren with an holy kiss. I charge you by the Lord that this epistle be read unto all the holy brethren. An epistle is something that someone writes to someone else. If I were to sit down and write a letter to you, then that would be an epistle. Well, Paul writes letters back to the believers in the places where he had been preaching the gospel, that where they had gotten saved. And those people, when they got there, they got those letters, they began to give them to one another, and God ordained, and God put together his word exactly as he wants it. So what do you mean? All right, look here. The book of Psalms, chapter 12. How important is this book that you hold in your hand? How important are the Scriptures, the very Word of God, and the words of God? You hear me say many times. Well, Psalms chapter 12, verse 6 and 7 explains this. Psalms 12, 6 and 7 says, the words, little words, of the Lord are pure words. As silver tried in a furnace of earth, purified seven times, thou shalt keep them. Keep what, David? David writes this. The them of verse 7 is the words of verse 6. It's called context. All right, so thou shalt keep them, the words of verse 6, O Lord, thou shalt preserve them. Oh, preserve. Do you know what a preserve is? Do you ever go to the grocery store? Now, it's very common in America. And as a little boy when I was growing up, my mother would make jelly. And she would take strawberries and raspberries, and she would mix them up with a special pectin and turn it into jelly, put a lot of sugar in it. It was wonderful on bread and on biscuits. Oh, sarap talaga. Hot biscuits out of the oven. Amen. We'd spread butter on that biscuit and a great big old spoonful of jelly that was preserved. And that's what Paul's talking about, or David's talking about, that thou shalt keep them, O Lord, thou shalt preserve them. What's the them in Psalms chapter 12, verse 7? The them of Psalms 12, 7 are the words of the Lord. So God used Paul to write letters, and he preserved those letters for us supernaturally in a King James Bible. So we believe, and I believe, that the very preserved Word of God for us today is found in the King James 1611 Bible. Now, I'm an English speaker. And the very words of God are found in that English King James Bible. So you sinabi mo, oh, hindi marunong ko ng English. Mahirap sa akin talaga. Okay, no problem. You take the best translation you can find. And here in the Philippines, if you can find Brother Riley, Precious Seed Ministries, New Testament, that's the best translation for the New Testament that you can find anywhere in the Philippines. And you can trust that. You take it and you compare everything that's in that with a King James Bible. And when where that translation is matches the King James Bible, you follow it. Amen. And where it doesn't, you don't follow it. The final authority is the English King James Bible. So Paul writes in 1 Thessalonians chapter 3 that they have good remembrance of us always, desiring greatly to see us, for we also and we also to see you. So he wanted to spend time with them. He enjoyed being around the brethren. So verse 7 of 1 Thessalonians chapter 3, Paul writes, therefore. Now the therefore is there because of verse 5 and 6. Verse 5, because he wanted to know their faith. Verse 6, because Timothy had told him some good tidings. Verse 7, therefore, brethren, we were comforted over you in all our affliction and distress by your, there it is again, your faith. So Paul is in trouble. He's been in jail. He's been beaten and whipped. He's been shipwrecked. But he's rejoicing. He's comforted in all the tribulations he's going through because he sees those young Christians that have gotten saved and begin to walk with Jesus Christ. They're in the Word. They're reading the letters that Paul sends them, and they're growing in grace. Amen. That's what you need to be doing. So now verse 8, for now we live if ye stand fast in the Lord. Now, he's not talking about a physical thing. Amen. He's saying here that your steadfastness in the faith truly encourages my heart. Amen. And any preacher who loves the Lord and loves his book, when he sees you reading your Bible, when he sees you praying, when he sees you being obedient to the scriptures, it will encourage his heart. Many a time I've been encouraged by the brethren when I see them grow after I preach. Amen. When you see the Lord work in the hearts and change lives, it really helps you. It encourages you. It stirs, as a preacher, it stirs you up, and it helps you to walk on with the Lord Jesus Christ. So verse 9, Paul says in 1 Thessalonians chapter 3, verse 9, for what thanks can we render to God again for you, for all the joy wherewith we joy for your sakes before our God? Paul's heart is this. It's not enough just to endure some things if no one gets saved. If nobody gets saved, then all the troubles and tribulations are what we call vain. But when they get saved and grow in the Lord Jesus Christ, then it's not vanity. The troubles that you and I go through when we see the Lord use our lives to be a witness and a light to a lost and dying world, then that's a blessing to God's people. 2 Corinthians chapter 11. 2 Corinthians chapter 11, and we'll look at verse 23 real quick. Are they ministers of Christ? I speak as a fool. I am more. In labors more abundant. In stripes above measure. In prisons more frequent. In deaths oft. Paul goes on to describe his life and his Christian life after he got saved, and he was in much trouble. But those things were not vain to him, and he can render thanks to God because of the Christians that have grown in grace. I hope you'll grow in grace. I hope that this Bible study will help you to grow in the Lord Jesus Christ, and you'll realize that the very words of God are sure, and that you can hold them in your hand, and you can know exactly what God says and what God wants you to do and where he wants you to go. You are listening to the Study to Show Thyself Approved radio Bible class. And my name is Brother Howard Hunter, an evangelist here in the Philippines. And I hope you'll tune in tomorrow as we study what the Bible says about itself.

0: 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The Anchor is Jesus Ministries is a ministry of the Berean Bible Baptist Church, Echoland. 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
1: God hates booze. Proverbs 20 verse 1 says, "Wine is a mocker, strong drink is raging, and whosoever is deceived thereby is not wise." God hates booze. Proverbs 23:29 says, "Who hath woe? Who hath sorrow? Who hath contentions? Who hath babbling? Who hath wounds without cause? Who hath redness of eyes? They that tarry long at the wine, they that go to seek mixed wine, look not thou upon the wine when it is red, when it giveth his color in the cup, when it moveth itself aright. At the last it biteth like a serpent and stingeth like an adder. Thine eyes shall behold strange women, and thine heart shall utter perverse things." Liquor, alcohol, beer, wine, whiskey, wine coolers, these are all booze. Booze is bad. Booze is evil. Booze wrecks lives and destroys families. Did you know God hates booze? God says only fools drink booze. God says we aren't even to look at it. When Jesus turned the water into wine, he didn't make liquor or booze. He made grape juice that didn't have any alcohol in it. God hates liquor. God hates booze. Fools drink booze.

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1: Did you know God is everywhere? 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Now, I don't understand it all, but I do know God is everywhere at one time. Now, this is wonderful because you can pray anytime. I mean, you can talk to God all the time. This means you're never alone. God is everywhere or omnipresent. You see, I serve a great God, and He's everywhere at once.

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1: Did you know that going to church is very important? God commands us in the Bible to go to church. Now, when you come to church, you need to bring four things. You need to bring money for Jesus, a visitor, yourself, and your Bible. Now, say it with me. Here we go. Ready? You need to bring money for Jesus, a visitor, yourself, and your Bible.
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4: Listen, friends! The time has come for our deliverer to appear. A mighty Messiah has even now shown himself in Galilee. He performs miracles. He heals the sick and the lepers.
5: Another Judas of Galilee or Omri? We need such deliverers like we need foxes in our fields.
4: Must we give up hope because those before us failed? I tell you, Jesus of Nazareth can lead us to victory over the Romans.
6: Jesus of Nazareth? But he's no revolutionary. He's not a dagger man like you, Tobias.
4: But he has power from God. I have seen it. So has Simon. Here, Simon the Zealot. Tell these patriots about Jesus. You know him well.
7: Jesus has a mighty power from God. What Tobias says is true, but Jesus never speaks about rebellion. He speaks of peace, not the sword.
4: If Jesus is our deliverer, then he will lead us against the Romans. He will set us free from the foreign tyrants. He will drive these idolaters into the sea. Zechariah, will you march with us?
8: Yes, for the glory of Israel, Jerusalem, and our God.
4: Samuel of Cana.
9: My arm and my dagger belong to you and the Lord of Israel.
4: And you, Simon, you've been one of us for a long time. We know of your hatred for Rome. We know of your love for Israel. You will fight with us, won't you?
7: I'm sorry, Tobias. We simply don't see eye to eye. I must go.
4: Simon, don't be a coward. This is not a time for cowards. This is a time for the brave, for the descendants of the Maccabees to take up arms. God will be with us, as he was with Moses and Joshua. We must fight for our land, our law, our God.
6: The soldiers, run for your lives!
4: Stand and fight! We must fight now for the glory of God and Israel!
10: Drop your swords, rebels! Tobias, you're under arrest. Drop your dagger.
2: The Road to Happiness.
11: Simon the Zealot left his fellow daggerman just in time. It was not uncommon at that time for men like Tobias to be arrested by the Roman authorities and forced to become slaves or to be crucified. But others arose to take their places. The people looked for a deliverer, a leader who would help them drive the Romans out and make Jerusalem the capital city of the world. But Jesus spoke of peace among men, of love between enemies, and of happiness that could not be won with swords. His way of life attracted many to his side. One of these was Simon the Zealot. Another was Judas from Kiriath, a town in southern Judea. They're on their way to join Jesus and the other disciples.
12: Yeah, it seems to me, Simon, that you left the zealots just in time.
7: Yes, they are the impatient ones. But aren't we all, Judas, impatient to see the glory that once was Israel's?
12: It can't be soon enough to suit me.
7: And tell me, Judas, are you too going to follow the Master?
12: Well, I'm curious. I've heard he's a sharp teacher. A rabbi who speaks of a kingdom.
7: Yes, the kingdom of God. Sometimes very difficult to understand.
12: What was that?
7: I don't know. just a deer. Oh. Stopped my heart for a minute there, too. I thought it was the soldiers.
12: But you have your dagger.
7: No longer. Watch your head there, Judas. If you disturb that nest of wasps, you will think all of Rome is after you.
12: Thanks.
7: Why do you want to follow Jesus of Nazareth? The reason I ask is, you seem to be an educated man, perhaps a scribe. But Jesus' followers, like me, are just a bunch of fishermen, farmers, even a tax collector.
12: Well, I believe it's time for our deliverer to come, and I've heard much about this Jesus. Perhaps he is the deliverer.
7: He often speaks of deliverance from sin.
12: Perhaps he soon will speak of deliverance from the Romans.
7: Do you believe he is from God?
12: Well, he has power beyond belief. He heals and casts out demons, I hear. Why, even the power of Rome couldn't stand against his words. Perhaps someday soon Jesus will declare himself our deliverer. And then all Israel will march under his banner. Won't that be a glorious day, Simon? And you might be one of his captains. And I, perhaps I... But you look troubled, Simon.
7: I guess I am, Judas. Everyone, even the scribes and Pharisees, would follow Jesus if he promised them deliverance from Rome. But Jesus speaks of something greater, a greater kingdom.
12: Greater than Israel? Impossible.
7: Time will tell, Judas. Time will tell.
11: With crowds daily pressing around him, night was about the only time Jesus could find to withdraw for private prayer. Often he went up into the mountains to pray and stayed there all night. At this time, one of Jesus' most important tasks lay just ahead of him. It was time to call together his disciples, ordain them as his apostles, and send them out to tell others the good news of the kingdom of God. Jesus spent all night in prayer. Early in the morning, just as the first light broke in the east and outlined the trees, Jesus came down to the foot of the mountain. His disciples were just waking up.
13: Master, have you slept?
14: I've been praying.
13: All night? Why?
14: For you, Peter, and the others.
13: For me? Why?
14: It is time to appoint 12 who will go to the other villages and towns in my name. Simon Peter, come. Follow me.
13: Master, I will follow you even to death.
14: Andrew, follow me.
15: Thank you, Lord. Like my brother Peter, I will follow you anywhere.
14: James and John, follow me.
16: Yes, Master.
14: We will follow. Philip, Bartholomew.
17: We will follow you, Master.
14: Levi Matthew.
13: The tax collector? One of the apostles? Well, there are others. Why him? Judas would be better.
14: Thomas?
18: You want me, Master? But I don't know if I...
14: Thomas.
18: Yes, Master, I will follow you.
14: James, son of Alphaeus.
16: Yes, Lord, I will follow you.
14: Simon, the zealot.
12: Simon, you're a lucky man.
7: Thank you, Master. I will gladly follow you.
14: Judas, son of James.
19: Yes, Master, I will follow you.
13: Who will be the 12th? That would be hard to choose.
15: Perhaps Matthias or Barnabas. How about Judas from Kyrios?
13: Yes, Judas would be a good choice. He's the most educated of all of us. Puts us to shame, really. He looks like a leader, too. It'd be a shame not to have him with us.
12: Simon. Simon, say a word to the master for me.
7: Master, we were wondering... I mean, we feel Judas here would make a good apostle.
12: Master, I would be very honored to follow you. Wherever you go, I will surely and gladly go.
14: Foxes have dens and birds have nests, but I, the Son of Man, have no home of my own. No place to lay my head.
12: Oh, that doesn't make any difference to me, teacher. Let me follow you.
13: Pardon me, Master, but Judas is the only one here from Judea. It might be good to have someone from another place than Galilee.
19: He would be a good man, Master.
15: We need someone like him as our treasurer.
20: He has many talents. We'd like to have him with us.
14: Judas of Kyria, follow me.
12: Oh, gladly, Master. I will follow you anywhere. My life is your life.
14: Gather around me, friends. I want to pray for you, for the kingdom of God is among you.
11: So these men became the 12 apostles of Jesus Christ. For the next 2 years, they would be constantly with Jesus, learning from him, telling others about him, and being his companions and followers. But one of the greatest lessons they would ever learn from him came to them that first summer on a mountainside overlooking the Lake of Galilee. As Jesus and his disciples finished their early morning dedication service and come down the mountain to the lakeside, they see a large crowd already gathering, eagerly waiting to hear the Master speak. Jesus looks out over the people gathering around him. Right next to him are his 12 disciples. Then come the boys and girls and the fathers and mothers. To give the people more room and to provide opportunity for them to better hear him, Jesus turns and starts back up the mountainside. Eagerly, the crowd follows. All are expecting some great event to soon take place.
0: Perhaps Jesus will announce that he is our new king.
8: And then we can march to Jerusalem and drive the Romans out.
21: And we, God's people, will rule over the nations. I can't wait.
0: Look, even the leaders from Jerusalem are here. They're expecting something to happen, too.
21: After all, we are the chosen people of the Lord, and he has promised us a deliverer. I feel it in my bones. This is the day we will hear the greatest message we've ever heard.
8: Shh! Jesus is about to speak. Let's sit down here.
21: All right.
22: Happy are the poor in spirit, for theirs is the kingdom of heaven.
8: What does he mean, poor in spirit?
22: Happy are those who mourn, for they will be comforted. Happy are the meek, for they will inherit the earth. Happy are those who hunger and thirst for righteousness, for they will be filled. Happy are the merciful, for they will be shown mercy. Happy are the pure in heart, for they will see God. Happy are the peacemakers, for they will be called the sons of God. Happy are those who are persecuted because of righteousness, for theirs is the kingdom of heaven.
23: Those are strange words. Is that really the way to happiness?
24: That part about being meek. What if someone insults you?
21: Or does something really bad against you?
18: The Master is about to continue.
22: Happy are you when people insult you, persecute you, and falsely say all kinds of evil against you because of me. Rejoice and be glad, because great is your reward in heaven. For in the same way they persecuted the prophets who were before you.
23: That's a strange teaching.
8: Yet Jesus speaks like he knows what he's talking about, not like the scribes and Pharisees.
23: What he says makes me feel afraid.
22: You have heard it said, if a man gouges out another's eye, he must pay with his own eye. If a tooth gets knocked out, knock out the tooth of the one who did it. But I say, don't resist violence. If you are slapped on one cheek, turn the other too. If you are ordered to court and your shirt is taken from you, give them your coat too.
11: Jesus taught the people the rules of the kingdom of God, the rules of happiness. He taught them about love and mercy, about forgiveness and purity of heart, about justice and right living. And all were amazed at his words.
22: There is a saying, love your friends and hate your enemies. But I say, love your enemies. Pray for those who persecute you. In that way you will be acting as true sons of your Father in heaven. For he gives his sunlight to both the evil and the good, and sends the rain on the just and the unjust too.
23: How are we supposed to love our enemies?
21: Does he mean the Romans? These are strange sayings.
22: And when you pray, you must not be like the hypocrites, for they love to stand and pray in the synagogues and at the street corners, that they may be seen by men. Truly, I say to you, they have their reward. But when you pray, go into your room and shut the door and pray to your Father who is in secret. And your Father who sees in secret will reward you.
19: Master, teach us to pray.
22: Remember, your Father knows exactly what you need even before you ask him. Pray like this. Our Father in heaven, hallowed be your name. Your kingdom come, your will be done on earth as it is in heaven. Give us today our daily bread. Forgive us our debts, as we also have forgiven our debtors. And lead us not into temptation, but deliver us from the evil one. For yours is the kingdom and the power and the glory forever. Amen. Your heavenly Father will forgive you if you forgive those who sin against you. But if you refuse to forgive them, he will not forgive you.
18: Master, if we follow you, how will we get our food and clothing?
22: Don't worry about things, food, drink, and clothes. For you already have life and a body, and they are far more important than what to eat and wear. Look at the birds. They don't worry about what to eat. They don't sow or reap or store up food, and your heavenly Father feeds them. And you are far more valuable to him than they are. Will all your worries add a single moment to your life? And why worry about your clothes? Look at the field lilies, how they grow. They don't worry. Yet King Solomon, in all his glory, was not clothed as beautifully as they are. And if God cares so wonderfully for flowers, won't he more surely care for you, O men of little faith? So don't worry at all about having food and clothing.
18: That will take a lot of faith, Master. How can we have such faith?
22: Ask, and you will be given what you ask for. Seek, and you will find. Knock, and the door will be opened. For everyone who asks, receives. Anyone who seeks, finds. If only you will knock, the door will open.
24: Teacher, how would you sum up the law and the prophets?
22: Do for others what you want them to do for you. This is the teaching of the law and the prophets in a nutshell.
11: Jesus finished his sermon on the mountain. He stood up and, with his disciples following him, descended to the plain below. All the people were amazed at what Jesus had said, for he taught with great authority. He knew what was truth. He knew the road to happiness. Even as Jesus finishes his sermon and descends the mountain, there is in the town of Capernaum, by the upper shore of Lake Galilee, a Roman army captain who finds that he is helpless against an enemy that threatens to take the life of his favorite servant, a boy whom we will call Silvan.
1: Doctor, is he any better? Is there any improvement?
3: He is paralyzed. Can't move a muscle, I'm afraid. And he's in pain. Great pain.
1: Oh, no. Poor Silvan. Why him? He's always been a very kind lad. Obedient. Never made any trouble. Is there any hope?
3: I guess there is always hope, but...
1: But what, Doctor?
3: I'm afraid, even if Silvan recovers from this attack, he'll always be paralyzed. Perhaps it would be better if that... Well, it would be a miserable life.
1: Doctor, have you heard of Jesus of Nazareth?
3: Yes, I've heard stories, amazing stories.
1: I've gathered some reports on him. He may be a prophet of God, the Jewish God. Perhaps if he came here, he has healed others, lepers, the blind, the paralyzed.
3: It would do no harm.
1: Yes, I believe this Jesus can save poor Silvan. I must get word to him immediately. But how? I'm a Roman. I'm not worthy to approach this great man, this rabbi. Perhaps he wouldn't even listen to me.
3: I have a suggestion. You could send the Jewish leaders of this town.
1: Right. That's what I'll do. Jason, come here, quick. I did help them build their synagogue.
3: You practically built it yourself.
4: Yes, Master.
1: Jason, run to the synagogue and ask Rabbi Jeconias to come here quickly.
4: Yes, sir.
3: It will take a miracle, Captain.
1: For what, Doctor?
3: If Sylvan is to ever be well again.
1: Do you think it's possible, Rabbi Jeconias, to see Jesus for me and ask him to come to my house?
5: Certainly, Captain. I'll ask the other elders to go with me, too.
1: Thank you, Rabbi. And please, hurry.
3: Rabbi Jeconias gathered the other elders, and they set out to find Jesus. At this time, Jesus, with his disciples and a crowd following them, was just entering Capernaum.
5: There's Jesus now.
6: As usual, with the rabble following him.
5: I'll try to get his attention.
9: In their procession.
5: Master, Jesus of Nazareth, we must speak to you.
22: Yes?
5: Master, we have been sent on urgent business by the captain in our town. His servant lad, whom he loves very much, has become paralyzed and is in great pain.
6: This captain has been very good to us. He's not like the other Romans.
10: Yes, he believes in our God.
6: Although he has not yet become one of us.
5: What we're saying, Master, is that if anyone deserves your help, he does. He loves the Jews and even paid personally for the building of our synagogue. Will you come and heal his servant?
22: Yes, I will come and heal him.
10: Please, stand back. Make way for the Master. He must get through.
6: They all want to see Jesus. How will we ever get through to the captain's house? Make way!
9: They won't listen.
3: The people crowded around Jesus, making it impossible to walk fast. Would Jesus get to Sylvan in time to heal him? The captain sat by the boy's bed, his concern growing. Would Jesus come into his home? Perhaps it was asking too much.
1: Jason, come here quick.
4: Yes, sir.
1: Jason, run and find the Jewish elders and Jesus. Tell Jesus not to come to my house. I am not worthy to have him come here.
4: Yes, sir.
1: What will I do? The God of the Jews is the true God, and Jesus is a special one sent by him. But I'm a Roman. I'm not worthy. Sylvan, I wish I could take your pain. I must do something. I know. I will go myself, even if I am a Roman. It's not for me, but for Sylvan. I'd do anything for him.
3: Jason approached Jesus with the captain's message.
4: Master, the captain has sent me with a message. He said not to trouble coming to his house after all. He feels unworthy to have you under his roof.
10: You mean the captain has changed his mind?
6: What shall we do? Perhaps it's just as well. After all, a teacher like Jesus entering the home of a Gentile like a Roman? Yes. Perish the thought.
10: Look, here comes the captain himself.
4: Yes. Master,
1: Rabbi.
22: Yes?
1: Sir, I am not worthy to have you in my home, and it isn't necessary for you to come. If right here you will just say, be healed, my servant will get well. I know, because I am under the authority of my superior officers, and I have authority over my soldiers, and I say to one, go, and he goes, and to another, come, and he comes, and to my servant boy, do this or do that, and he does it. And I know you have authority to tell his sickness to go, and it will go.
3: The heart of Jesus was drawn to this man, born in heathenism, educated in the idolatry of imperial Rome, trained as a soldier, and seemingly cut off from any religious life, yet perceiving a truth to which so many were blinded, Jesus turned to the crowd.
22: This is amazing, isn't it? I haven't seen faith like this in all the land of Israel. And I tell you this, that many Gentiles like this Roman officer shall come from all over the world and sit down in the kingdom of heaven with Abraham, Isaac, and Jacob, and many an Israelite, those for whom the kingdom was prepared, shall be cast into outer darkness to the place of weeping and torment.
14: Captain, come here. I have something to say to you. Go home. What you have believed has happened.
1: Thank you, Lord. I know it's true. Sylvan is well.
11: The Roman captain rushed home and into Sylvan's bedroom. The boy was healed.
2: Praise the Lord of Israel. Oh, thank you, Lord. You are the only true God. I will worship you forever.
11: Jesus had healed the servant boy because he needed healing. It wasn't because of what the captain had done for the Jews, but because of his faith that Jesus could heal with a word. Holy Scripture tells us, not by works of righteousness which we have done, but according to his mercy he saved us. The same is true for you today. You can ask help from Jesus anytime. He is just as willing to listen to your request today as he was willing to listen to the Roman captain in Capernaum.

There's a house in Grumbler's Alley where I lived some years ago, and the walls were swiftly falling to decay, and the yard was full of thistles, and that old roof was rotted so that the storms beating upon me night and day. Then the spirit came and told me of a wonderful abode where from wind and storm I'd find a safe retreat. So the Sager sent his moving van and he took me up the road to the little house on Hallelujah Street. I shall never forget the day that I moved from sin away and secured a change of address so complete. Since that moment without fail I've been getting all my mail at the little house on Hallelujah Street. Now the neighbors in the alley where I lived in years gone by, they have never ceased their talking from that day that I left them so abruptly without bidding them goodbye. And from all the sin and shame I moved away. Since the shack of sin is empty where I lived so many years, and no more they hear the treading of my feet, I've moved away forever from the sorrow and the tears to my little house on Hallelujah Street. Now this house is nice and cozy and its walls so warm and tight, and the landlord doesn't charge me any rent. There's a garden in connection filled with flowers gay and bright, where so many golden hours I have spent. Yeah, the landscape is so lovely and the songbirds sing with glee, and I'm never hungry for good things to eat, and I'm never, never lonely, for the Savior dines with me at my little house on Hallelujah Street. Well, I've just received a letter from the King up in Glory Land that he soon is coming after all his own. He will roll down the avenue with retinue so grand, picking up the saved and blood-washed all alone. When I hear the wheels a-rumbling and I hear the angel's song and I see that God's redemption is complete, I am sure he'll stop and take me from the place I've lived so long, at the little house on Hallelujah Street. So I'm looking for the day when he'll carry me away and I'll make another move that can't be beat. When I leave this earthly veil, I'll no longer be

0: 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The Anchor is Jesus Ministries is a ministry of the Berean Bible Baptist Church, Echoland. In Davao City, your access to the truth is Anchor Radio, proclaiming Jesus saves.
1: You should always tell the truth. Jesus said He is the truth. The Lord is our God of truth and without iniquity. Just and right is He. The Holy Spirit is called the Spirit of truth and will guide you into all truth and to tell the truth. Jesus told us of the devil that he was a murderer from the beginning and abode not in the truth because there is no truth in him, that is, in the devil. When he, the devil, speaketh a lie, he speaketh of his own, for he is a liar and the father of it. Don't ever tell a lie. Always tell the truth. God said, one that speaks a lie shall not go unpunished. And God says He hates lying lips. The way to not tell a lie is always tell the truth.
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3: It's a great joy to have you listening today. This is Pastor Clarence Sexton from the Temple Baptist Church and Crown College in Knoxville, Tennessee. And we're dealing with faith for the family, faith for the family, and connecting your home with your heavenly home. And may the Lord speak to your heart as you listen. Pass the word along that others can listen to this broadcast. Make that a responsibility. And now may God bless you as you listen.
2: Some holy shock out of it. And I think if there's enough divine electricity, meaning the Holy Spirit of God in a meeting, there ought to be some holy shocking going on. And every Christian needs a good church home. If you can come and go as you please, if you feel no responsibility to God and to His people, if you feel when you've left the meetings of the house of God that absolutely nothing has stirred your life ever, but I'd begin to think about where I'm sitting every Sunday and what kind of place I'm in. Everybody needs a good church home. And then everyone needs a good Christian home. A good Christian home. Many of us here today did not grow up in what we would call Christian homes. But somewhere along the line, God did a marvelous work of grace in our lives, and we determined with His help that we'd start a line of righteous living and provide a heritage for our children that perhaps we did not receive ourselves. The Lord's concerned about the home. We find one of the great expressions of that concern in the passage that I've just shared with you. How many of you can remember when you met your wife? Just when you met her, not when you married her, when you met her. I remember when I met Evelyn for the first time. I saw her at least. I tell the story where I go and people don't believe it's the truth, but it's the honest truth. It actually happened just this way. I was sitting in a study hall on the very front seat in the center of the study hall on the very front row, right in front of the teacher. He had a tremendous affection for me and he wanted me near him. He put me right in the front row in the center seat, right where he stood. And I sat right in front of him. He knew I had tremendous possibility and potential. I just never realized it. He was helping me to realize it. He was one of the many who introduced me to the Board of Education again and again and again. Recalling things like that helped me not to give up on young people. Sometimes you'd like to give up, you know. But I turned around one day and I saw an angel standing in that study hall. She had a beautiful white dress on, lovely complexion, beautiful hair, and what a gorgeous smile. I don't know why she stood at just that moment when I turned, except that it must have been divine providence. And I turned to the fellow on my left and to the fellow on my right, and they were also incarcerated. Excuse me. They were also with me in that study hall. And those particular assigned seats. One of them was named Nelson and the other was named Dockery. And of course we called Dockery Doc for short. And I said, "Hey Doc, turn around and look at that angel back there." And he turned to look and there she stood. And he said to me, "Let me tell you something, buddy. You might as well get her off of your mind immediately. Her brother is a holy terror. One of the meanest fellows I ever met in my life, and he'll tear you limb from limb just to imagine you'd even think about liking his sister." And boy, he laid it on. I mean, he put it on as thick as you could put it on. He sort of shook me up. I found out a little later that Dockery lived across the road from my wife and was insanely in love with her and never had the nerve to tell her, and he tried to scare all the other boys off. I mean, right across the road. He grew up there. Well, he didn't scare me away. And the day came after quite a number of years, young people, when she became my wife. And what a wonderful life God has blessed us with. How we praise Him for it. I cannot say to you, in all honesty, that I know why God has blessed me. Are you listening? I don't want to presume on God. I think sometimes we're very presumptuous to say, "I did this, and so because I did this, God blessed me." Because when I look at my life, I've been so blessed of God, I know I have not done what deserved that kind of blessing. But I do know that there are certain things that God does honor, and perhaps for some of the blessing we've received, it has come because we've tried to do some of those things that God has honored. There is a heavenly connection. There's a heavenly connection. There's a God in heaven who wants to move in heaven upon the homes on this earth. And there are things we can do in our homes that move God's hand from heaven to bless our homes. Notice with me, please, in this heavenly connection, there must be a pattern. There must be a pattern. A pattern. If you'll look with me in your Bible, the Word of God says in verse 1, "Likewise, ye wives, be in subjection to your own husbands, that if any obey not the Word, they also may without the Word be won by the conversation of the wives." Now, the very first verse here in chapter 3 deals with the fact that a Christian woman is now married to an unsaved man. Perhaps the circumstance involved both unsaved people joining together in marriage and the lady has come to know Christ as Savior. And now she's concerned about getting her husband saved. And the emphasis here is not necessarily on the Word of God, because faith cometh by hearing and hearing by the Word of God. The emphasis is that you can win your husband to Christ without preaching to him all the time. It's possible to win to Christ by the way you live, by living an exemplary life as a Christian. Perhaps he won't listen to your talk, but he must observe your walk. And you can live before him in such a way that you can win him to Christianity by the way Christianity has changed your life. The pattern. Let me read the verse again. "Likewise, ye wives, be in subjection to your own husbands, that if any obey not the Word, they also may without the Word be won by the conversation of the wives." The word subjection is an interesting word. It means to submit. We may say submission. It means to recognize your place in the order of things. Let me tell you before we continue, that it has nothing to do with value. Only to do with order and function. Any man who has the idea he's more valuable than his wife, worth more to God than his wife, is way off base. Has nothing to do with value. And by the way, if a fellow has to run around night and day saying, I'm the head of this house, you be in subjection to me. I'm over this thing, I make the decisions, you be in subjection to me. If a fellow has to constantly talk like that, there's something wrong to begin with. And my heart goes out to so many precious young people with dreams of having a happy home, a home that God will honor, but not knowing what the pattern is that God will bless and God will honor. Find your place in the line of things. Verse 2 says, while they behold your chaste conversation, the word conversation means manner of life, coupled with fear. That expression fear is there because as you live your life as a lady, as a wife, before your husband, he's recognizing your reverence and fear of God. He knows there's more to your marriage than your relationship with him, that you have a relationship with God. And you want to please God and honor God and live for God. And he knows it. Your chaste conversation, your manner of life is coupled with fear. It is joined together with recognition of God in your life. I couldn't count the women who've been to talk to me or to my wife about getting their husband saved. And I take every one of them to this passage of Scripture. And there are ladies here today who have husbands who are away from God or husbands who are unsaved. May I say that you can do nothing to get into Christ until you're willing to do this one thing the Bible talks about. You live for Christ. That's the pattern. The Bible says in verse 3, whose adorning, let it not be that outward adorning of plaiting the hair and of wearing of gold or putting on of apparel, but let it be the hidden man of the heart and that which is not corruptible, even the ornament of a meek and quiet spirit, which is in the sight of God of great price. Now, if you've noticed, and I hope you've noticed already, the Lord spends quite a bit of time here with the lady. And he says about adorning, about what we put on, about what others see, that we're not to be overly concerned with outward adorning to the neglect of the hidden man, the inner man. Sometimes the thing gets out of hand. But we need to give attention to where real beauty lies. I hope I can explain this by simply saying that I've seen lots of beautiful, beautiful, beautiful women who are 70 and 80 years old, who are absolutely gorgeous. And they know that perhaps they've lost that girlish look as far as the world is concerned. Their brows may be wrinkled, their hair may be gray, but they have a countenance that is beyond description as far as beauty is concerned. There's a heavenliness about their appearance that sets their life aglow. What is that? Maybe there was a day when they were counting the wrinkles and counting the gray hairs and pulling the first ones of the gray hairs out and trying to hide the wrinkles. But there's some beautiful Christian women who are up in years who have discovered the secret of the hidden man, of walking with God. We have placed far too much attention on outward adorning and outward beauty. All of us. Most young men I know would say, I want to marry a pretty girl. Let me tell you what you'd better be concerned with more than that. That they're beautiful with Christ and for Christ. That's the pattern of the Bible. Now, I'm not against some adorning. It's like old Dr. Bob Jones Sr. used to say, it's okay to paint the barn, but just don't put so many coats of paint on it. Dr. B.R. Lakin used to say that perfume smells better than liniment. If you've gotten to the Ben Gay stage in life, you might ought to be as private as possible with that.
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1: How do you spell faith? F-A-I-T-H. 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Now, each one of those letters stands for something to help you understand what faith is. Forgetting all, I trust Him. Faith. Forgetting all, I trust Him. That means forgetting all the good works and instead putting your trust in Jesus. Let's say it one more time. Faith. Forgetting all, I trust Him.
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3: Well, greetings, folks, and thanks again for listening to our Bible Basics radio program. I do appreciate you tuning in today. We'll get right into our lesson. If you have your Bible handy, we'll be in 1 Peter chapter 2. 1 Peter chapter 2. We're going to complete a study we started in our last lesson on the subject of the priesthood of the believer. I read to you 1 Peter chapter 2, verses 1 to 10. This time, we'll simply look at verse 5 and 9 to remind you of what we're talking about here on the subject of the priesthood of the believer. The Bible says in 1 Peter chapter 2, verse 5, "Ye also, as lively stones, are built up a spiritual house and holy priesthood." Then the Bible says in verse 9, "But ye are a chosen generation, a royal priesthood." So we're talking about this subject that some call the priesthood of the believer. And in our last lesson, I gave you an oversimplification of what was done in the Old Testament. God set up a priesthood, and with the nation of Israel, individuals and families and tribes depended on their priests to offer up sacrifices for them, to pray for them, and to communicate to them the Word of God. Now again, this is an oversimplification, but the priests were like a middleman. They were like a mediator between God and His people. I shared with you from Job chapter 9 where Job said, there's not a daysman that can put his hand on both of us that we might be able to talk together. Job wanted to talk to God, but he said there's not a man that can put his hand on the hand of God and his hand on the hand of man and bring them together. Well, of course, at Calvary, Jesus Christ became the daysman. He became our advocate. He became our middleman, if you will. And He put His hand on God and His hand on man, and He reconciles us. If we'll go to Christ, be saved by trusting Him, He brings God and man back together. We are reconciled to God through Jesus Christ. Now, we said that in the Old Testament, the priests had failed, the prophets had failed, and the kings had failed, and God decided that He would send one man to do the job of all three. This one man would be prophet, priest, and king, and of course, He would also be the Lamb of God. It would be God's Son, the Lord Jesus Christ. God chose to allow His Son to become the sacrificial Lamb for the sins of the world, and let that Lamb shed His blood for my sin and for your sin. And even God, in His wisdom, gave His Son His own blood. You know, the Bible says in Acts chapter 20, let me look that up and read it to you. Acts chapter 20, verse 28. The Bible says, "Take heed therefore unto yourselves and to all the flock over the which the Holy Ghost hath made you overseers, to feed the church of God, which He hath purchased with His own blood." You see, God wanted to give you eternal life. He wanted to offer to you, to me, as a free gift, eternal life. Well, to have eternal life, you have to have eternal blood. So Jesus Christ had God's blood flowing through His veins. He shed that blood as the Lamb of God, which taketh away the sins of the world for you and for me. And so they sing the song, "Mary Had a Little Lamb." Well, that Lamb was the Lord Jesus Christ. That Lamb grew up and stood one day on the banks of the Jordan River. And John the Baptist said, "Behold, the Lamb of God, which taketh away the sin of the world." And now, because of the blood of the Lord Jesus Christ, every one of us have access to the Father. In other words, those Old Testament saints had to go through those priests, and sometimes there was a priest, sometimes a prophet, sometimes a king. Jesus Christ is prophet, priest, and king, and we can go to God through Jesus Christ. You see, What people need to understand, what God's people, what saved people need to understand is that you have access, if you're a child of God, you have as much access to God as any pope, any priest, any preacher, any pastor, any president. You have as much access to God as anyone on the planet. You see, God wanted a personal relationship with you. He wanted to fellowship with you. He wanted to get close to you. You need to understand that the reason God saved you was not simply to get you out of hell and into heaven, but God desires fellowship with His children. That's the reason He made a man in the first place, if you remember. God made a man, put him in a garden, and God came walking in the cool of the day and fellowshiped with Adam. And that fellowship was broken by sin. And Jesus came to make it possible for us to restore that fellowship, that relationship with God. When I was 18, I trusted Jesus Christ as my personal Savior. I made the connection, if you will. I have a toll-free number to heaven. The line is never busy. I never get an answering machine. You see, I'm talking about you having access to the throne of grace. Now, that's sort of the introduction to what we're looking at here in 1 Peter chapter 2. But again, in verse 5, it says we are a holy priesthood. It says in verse 9 that we are a royal priesthood. Now, with great privilege, and what a privilege it is to be a part of the priesthood of God, to be a part of His servants, and to be used of God. But with great privilege comes great responsibility. You see, we have a responsibility because now we are like that Old Testament priesthood. Take your Bible and turn to Hebrews for just a moment. Hebrews chapter 9, verse 11. Hebrews chapter 9 and verse 11. The Bible says, "But Christ, being come an high priest of good things to come by greater and more perfect tabernacle, not made with hands, that is to say, not of this building, neither by the blood of goats and calves, but by His own blood, He entered in once into the holy place, having obtained eternal redemption for us. For if the blood of bulls and of goats and the ashes of an heifer sprinkling the unclean sanctifieth to the purifying of the flesh." Now listen to this. "How much more shall the blood of Christ, who through the eternal Spirit offered Himself without spot to God, purge your conscience from dead works," now get this, "to serve the living God." God didn't just save us to enjoy salvation. He didn't just save us so we could go to heaven. He saved us so that we could serve the living God. All right, now look at Hebrews chapter 10, verse 1. Hebrews chapter 10. "For the law, having a shadow of good things to come, and not the very image of the things, can never with those sacrifices which they offered year by year continually make the comers thereunto perfect." He said those sacrifices cannot make the comers thereunto perfect. "For then would they not have ceased to be offered?" In other words, they could have offered them, not had to do it again. He said, "Because that the worshipers once purged should have had no more conscience of sins. But in those sacrifices there is remembrance again made of sins every year. For it is not possible that the blood of bulls and of goats should take away sins. Wherefore, when He cometh into the world, He saith, Sacrifice and offering thou wouldest not, but a body hast thou prepared me. In burnt offerings and sacrifices for sin thou hast had no pleasure." You see, those things didn't bring God pleasure. They didn't please God. But then it says in verse 9, "Then said He, Lo, I come to do Thy will, O God." This is the Lord. He came to do God's will. "He taketh away the first that He may establish the second, by the which will we are sanctified through the offering of the body of Jesus Christ once for all. And every priest standeth daily ministering and offering oftentimes the same sacrifices, which can never take away sins. But this man, after he had offered one sacrifice for sins forever, sat down on the right hand of God." You study that Old Testament temple, and the priest didn't have a place to sit. Why? Because the work was never finished. But the Bible says when Jesus Christ went to Calvary, gave His blood for the sins of the world, He sat down. Why? Because His work is finished. He said on the cross, "It is finished." Here in Hebrews chapter 10, look at verse 19. Hebrews chapter 10, verse 19. "Having therefore, brethren, boldness to enter into the holiest by the blood of Jesus, by a new and living way, which He hath consecrated for us through the veil," that is to say, His flesh. You remember in the Old Testament, the only people that could go in the Holy of Holies where God was. The only people could get into that place was the high priest, and he could only go once a year, and he had to go through that Holy of Holies with a blood sacrifice, and he's the only one. There was a veil there. It was a large veil, and it was very tall. You can read the measurements in the Old Testament when you read about the temple. And when Jesus Christ died, the Bible says that veil of the temple was rent in twain from the top to the bottom. It says that veil was rent in twain from the top to the bottom. I think it's indicating to us that God had to do it. Man couldn't. And that the graves were opened. And it says the saints which slept arose and went into the holy city. Stop and think about this. The New Testament record is clear. When they placed that spear in the flesh of Jesus Christ, the Bible says here that that is like the veil of the temple. And now the body of Christ is opened up. The graves were opened up. Heaven was opened up. The holy city was opened up. The holy of holies was opened up. And in Jesus Christ, what I'm saying to you is, the way to the Holy of Holies is open. The way to the presence of God is open. And we can go through the veil, the flesh, the body of Jesus Christ, and we have access to the Father. You see, that makes us, according to 1 Peter chapter 2, verse 5, a spiritual priesthood, a holy priesthood, a royal priesthood. But then there's more to it than that. Go back to our text in 1 Peter chapter 2, 1 Peter chapter 2, and look at verse 9. 1 Peter chapter 2, verse 9. It says, "But ye are a chosen generation, a royal priesthood, an holy nation, a peculiar people." Now get this. "That ye should show forth the praises of Him who hath called you out of darkness into His marvelous light." Now, make sure you read that properly. "That ye should show forth the praises of Him." It doesn't say speak forth the praises of Him. Clearly, we ought to speak forth the praises of Him. "Let everything that hath breath praise the Lord," the Bible says in Psalm 150. We ought to praise Him with our lips, but we ought to praise Him with our lives. When the Bible says ye should show forth the praises of Him, this word praises here is sometimes translated in our Bible, virtue. And the point is that when you get saved and Jesus Christ moves in and takes up residence in your life, the Bible says it is Christ in you, the hope of glory. Paul the Apostle said in Galatians 2:20, "I am crucified with Christ, nevertheless I live, yet not I, but Christ liveth in me." And so my life is to be yielded to the life of Jesus Christ, and He is to live through me, and my life is to show forth the virtues of Jesus Christ. His character is to shine through me. His character is to live through me. Here's what the Bible says in 2 Corinthians chapter 5. Very familiar passage to most of you. But the Bible says that Jesus Christ was in the world reconciling men to God. Here's what it says in 2 Corinthians chapter 5, verse 18. "And all things are of God, who hath reconciled us to Himself by Jesus Christ." So Jesus Christ was our daysman. He was our advocate. He was our mediator. Remember, 1 Timothy 2:5, there's one God and one mediator between God and men, the man Christ Jesus. And so the Bible says in verse 18 that when Jesus Christ was on this earth, that He was reconciling men to God. Verse 19 in 2 Corinthians 5, to wit, that God was in Christ. Do we believe that? I certainly believe that. I believe great is the mystery of godliness. God was manifest in the flesh. He was in Christ. Now the Bible says here, reconciling the world unto Himself, not imputing their trespasses unto them, and hath committed unto us the word of reconciliation. As Jesus Christ was on this earth, He was being used of God to reconcile men to God. He was the priest. He was the high priest. He is the great high priest. He is the priest that brings men to God. Well, now the Bible says in verse 20, "Now then we are ambassadors for Christ, as though God did beseech you by us, we pray you," hear this, "in Christ's stead." So what does this thing mean, the priesthood of the believer? What it means is if you're saved, you're a reconciler. If you're saved, God is working in your life and through your life to bring others to Himself. You are supposed to be like the mediator now. You are supposed to be the one that brings lost sinners to God. God wants to use you to show forth the praises of Jesus Christ, the virtues of Jesus Christ, and the world is supposed to see Christ in you. And they should be able to come to you and get to God. You should be able to take the Word of God and tell them about Calvary. You should be able to take the Word of God and show them their sinful condition and how they need a sacrifice, how they need a Savior, how they need a mediator, how they need a go-between, how they need an advocate, and that Jesus Christ died on the tree, died on the cross for them in their place so that they might be reconciled to God. This thing called the priesthood of the believer is huge, and God has made a way for us to be born again through Jesus Christ, and then once we're born again, we do the work that He did when He was on this earth. In other words, God wants to use us to reconcile men to Himself. Folks, we have a job to do. Praise the Lord that we get to serve God. Praise the Lord for forgiveness. Praise the Lord for salvation. But it's not just for our benefit. It's for the benefit of others. We must be busy about the Father's business as we bring lost sinners to Jesus Christ and reconcile them to God. I do appreciate you listening, and I hope you'll listen again next time. May the Lord bless you as you serve Him.
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2: Did you know that the devil is out to destroy your life? John 10:10 says, "The thief cometh not but for to steal and to kill and to destroy." Jesus said, "I am come that they might have life and that they might have it more abundantly," but the devil has come to steal. He wants to steal your joy. He wants to kill you, but that doesn't make him satisfied. He's not satisfied until you are destroyed and all of your usefulness is taken away. How does he do that? Well, first, he tries to blind your mind so that you can't see that trusting Jesus Christ and him alone is the only way to heaven. Then, when you get saved, and he figures out he can't keep you from getting saved, he tries to get you to do what you want to do instead of what God wants you to do. You see, the devil doesn't care what you do as long as you don't do what God wants you to do. The devil doesn't care where you go as long as you don't go where God wants you to go. And the devil doesn't care what you say as long as you don't say what God wants you to say. You see, the devil says, just do what comes naturally. Do what feels good. Just do whatever you want to do. You see, every time the Bible speaks of someone doing their own thing or going their own way, it's always bad. You see, Isaiah 53:6 says, "All we like sheep have gone astray. We have turned every one to his own way." And there's many Bible verses, but basically, whenever we go our own way, we go astray. How does the devil destroy your life? He tries to get you to do your own thing, to do what you want to do. He tempts you to be selfish.
3: How can you know that God is pleased by your life? We took to the street to ask people what they thought about pleasing God.
4: Wala man ko'y bisyo, wala man po ko ng aking nanginabuhi o murag immoral or something. Ning magawa ko akong disposition ba? Nga I think na nakapahimot ko sa Diyos.
5: I don't know if please, pero I'm sure na if ever I've committed anything wrong, kay he'd always give me a second chance to redeem myself. And I've had couple of moments now where he's given me a second chance.
6: I receive blessings because I know from the Bible, you wouldn't necessarily receive a blessing if you're living in a way that's not pleasing to the Lord. And lots of good things and lots of blessings are happening in my life right now.
7: I don't know if you'll ever know if you're doing everything completely right, because I don't think you do. So there's a peace when you're doing things. You're not always stressed about the little things. But as long as I'm following God's will and what I've read in the Bible or what I've been told, what God wants, there is a peace despite like the storms.
8: Kabalo ko nga si Lord, happy siya na ako dire kay di mo gitagaan og more blessing to live, and happy man pud ko sa ko ang life nga nilive ko nga ga tuora pud ko ni God.
3: Don't go away. Coming up, we will see how God's word answers that question.

A little while ago, we asked the question, how can you know that God is pleased by your life? We heard many answers, but the Bible should be our authority for every question. This is Theo Amante with the Bible answer to that question. Well, the Bible says in Revelation chapter 4 verse 11, Thou art worthy, O Lord, to receive glory and honor and power. For Thou hast created all things, and for Thy pleasure they are and were created. Many think that you can do whatever you want, and God has to be happy. Since you were created by God, it should be your genuine concern that you are pleasing Him with your life. Sin has made us selfish and self-serving. In Romans chapter 8, verses 7 through 8, Because the carnal mind is enmity against God, for it is not subject to the law of God, neither indeed can be. So then they that are in the flesh cannot please God. To please God is to love His character and commands, and to do His will. No matter how hard you try, when you are still in the flesh or unsaved, God cannot be pleased by your life. We tend to think that because nothing bad is happening to us, God must be pleased, or that I'm doing something right. God's mercy doesn't mean that He is pleased, but that He is patient. Patience comes to an end. His long-suffering is long, but not forever. We may be living and breathing God's air, but that doesn't automatically mean He's pleased by you. In Hebrews chapter 11, verse 6, But without faith, it is impossible to please Him. You need faith. So how do we get this faith? In Romans chapter 10, verse 17, So then faith cometh by hearing, and hearing by the word of God. You need His word. The Bible is where we can learn what is and what is not pleasing to God. Eventually, our works will be judged. We need to know now before judgment what pleases Him. In 2 Timothy chapter 4, verses 7 through 8, I have fought a good fight. I have finished my course. I have kept the faith. Henceforth there is laid up for me a crown of righteousness, which the Lord, the righteous judge, shall give me at that day. And not to me only, but unto all them also that love His appearing. The Apostle Paul knew, even before his death, that he lived a life that was pleasing to God, and he was looking forward to meeting Him. We won't be judged by our own standards. The righteous judge will judge us according to God's standard. Will you pass His judgment? In 1 Thessalonians chapter 4, verse 1, Furthermore then we beseech you, brethren, and exhort you by the Lord Jesus, that as ye have received of us how ye ought to walk and to please God, so ye would abound more and more. God has given us the church for the preaching of His word, so we could learn His character, His laws, or expectations for us. The church is also a place with good examples to help us practically live out our faith. You can please God. You need to decide, I will please God with my life. Start by getting saved, trusting Christ as your personal Savior. Then attend a local Bible-believing, separated fundamental church so you can hear His word. To please God is to love His character and commands and to do His will. Psalm 40 verse 8, I delight to do Thy will, O my God. Yea, Thy law is within my heart. When you want to please God, you're constantly looking to do His will. It's not a grievous thing to obey the Lord. In 1 John chapter 3 verse 22, And whatsoever we ask, we receive of Him, because we keep His commandments and do those things that are pleasing in His sight. God is paying close attention, and it makes a difference. Every action, every motive, and every desire. Keep tuning into the station for more help from the Bible, because the Bible has the answer.

0: Amen. 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And you know what? 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Those who are listening, may gabi sa inyuhang tanan. 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And as you are tune in sa radyo, we hope and pray nga inyuhang kusgon ang volume sa inyong mga radyo so that other members of the family or maybe ang silingan nga muagi, no, makadungog sa pulong sa Ginoo. 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And one thing for sure, karon mga higala, kung this is the first time that you are listening, na siguro dua ang imuhang kaluwasan. Tonight, we hope and pray that tonight will be the night nga magbuhat ka og personal nga desisyon. 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At this time, we will greet our people nga naminaw karon sa tuang live stream. No, kung wala ka sa live stream, then you are using our Anchor app or maybe naaka sa inyo ang panimalay, we will greet you. Just message me or Pastor William. Okay? Ato ang i-greet, Brother Dennis Sharpen is watching tonight. Maayong gabi, Brother Dennis and Ma'am Madge. Diha sa. And also, we do have here from Bustamante family. We are gladly listening from Barrio Obrero. Maayong gabi kaninyong tanan, Bustamante family. We have here Pastor Luloy Magna, Jesus is coming. Amen. And we do have here one of our sharer. There is ato ang live stream karon sa ato ang Facebook, si Chai F. Espartero. Good evening po, Pastor William and Sir Chris. Maayong gabi kaninyong tanan. And also, sister ni Pastor William, si Lotlot Hinautan Acuña. Good evening, Sir Chris and Pastor William, all the way. Greetings from Qatar. Amen. And to those also nga na silang panimalay, naminaw karon, the Marsaba family, maayong gabi kaninyong tanan. Greetings also sa tuang mga higala. Shout out po diha sa Pugoy family. 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And also we have here na isa ka guest nato, nagamit siya og Anchor app. Na siya karon sa People's Park. I don't know. 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So, dito magdugay ang ngatag dayon kay Pastor William ang time.
1: Amen. 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
0: Amen.
1: And also, may gabi ipod no sa kong asawa, Sarah, and also kung mga anak, Liara, Liam, Lilian, Lindsay. 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
0: Yes.
1: So, may gabi sila diya, no? 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
0: si Malimtan na to, Pastor. Si Pastor Ali.
1: O, si Pastor Ali po ang galan. 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Pastor, may gabi idea kanimo.
0: Amen.
1: And then also, sa tanan ng mga members na minaw sa Mandog, Birian Bible Baptist Church, Mandog. Thank you so much for your time. Thank you so much for... sa pagpaminaw, no, the Ayot family, they are listening this evening.
0: Amen.
1: And also, no, si Kuya Edwin Casison, he's listening also. 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
0: Amen.
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0: Amen.
1: Balik ko sa pagbasa, Brother Chris, na ay mga verses nga ito pagkabasaon karon. Unaon, ugbasa is Ephesians chapter 2, verses 13 to 15. Ephesians chapter 2, verses 13 to 15. Mo sa natong unaw basa ron, Brother Chris. Balik ko sa pagbasa, Ephesians 2, 13 to 15.
0: Ephesians
1: 2, 13 to 15.
0: Okay. 13 to 15. Okay, the Bible says in Ephesians chapter 2, verses 13 to 15, but now in Christ Jesus, ye who sometimes were afar off are made nigh by the blood of Christ. For he is our peace, who hath made both one, and hath broken down the middle wall of partition between us, having abolished in his flesh the enmity, even the law of commandments contained in ordinances, for to make in himself of twain one new man, so making peace.
1: Amen. Then, baliw ko ba sa breakers, Acts 8.36. Acts 8.36.
0: Okay, 8.36. Okay. Ginoon diri sa pulong sa Ginoo, and as... they went on their way. They came unto a certain water. Mm. And a eunuch said, see, here is water. What that hinder me to be baptized?
1: Amen. The 1 Peter 2, 2 and 1.
0: Okay, chapter 2.
1: Verses 2. Ephesians 2, 2. 1 Peter 2, 2.
0: Yeah, okay.
1: Sorry.
0: 1 Peter 2:2. Okay, giingon diri in verse number 2, as newborn babes, desire the sincere milk of the word that ye may grow thereby.
1: Last but not least, 1 John 3:14.
0: 1 John 3:14. Giingon diri, we know that we have passed from death unto life because we love the brethren. He that loveth not his brother abideth in death.
1: Amen. So, and that is, I mean, this evening is about new desires for new people. Amen. Lord, thank you, Lord, for this time. Holy Spirit, Holy God, give me wisdom as I declare your word. Lord, I am just your servant, and fill me, Lord, with your grace. Lord, kabalo mi, Lord, nga naagi yung mga tao nga naminaw this evening, and we don't know their God, kinsa sila, or asa sila, pero salamat, you know, sa naminaw sa Facebook, nga mag-greet na mo sila. And also, yes, Lord, sa tanan Ginoo nga naminaw silang mga balay sa taxi or asa man sila naminaw, I pray nga ikaw, good Lord, magahikap silang kasing una-una nga masabtan ginila Ginoo ang plan of salvation, especially that it's only in the Lord Jesus Christ we can be saved. Lord, yes, we are so thankful and grateful for this evening. We love you, we thank you, we praise you. In Jesus' name I ask and I pray. Amen and amen. Amen. So here, makita natin din makaigsuna, new desires for new people. Ephesians chapter number 2, verses 13 to 15, gibasa ka ganiyan ni Brother Chris, but now in Christ Jesus, ye who, sometimes, word nga sometimes, na, no, Pasabot ana, once were far off are made nigh by the blood of Christ.
0: Amen.
1: Kita mga kaigsunan, there once in our life, sa mga tao nga saved, that you are far from Jesus Christ.
0: Mm.
1: Nganong far man? Because you have, wala pa kay pagdawat kang Kristo nga imong personal bugto nga maluluwas.
0: Amen.
1: Siyempre, no, dili magkita maluwas based atong inang balik-balik ina to, no? Dilit na maluwas based upon our works or based upon our what we have done or what we have accomplished. We are saved by faith through, for by grace are you saved through faith alone.
0: Amen.
1: Salamat ta mga kaigsunan that the Lord Jesus Christ naghatag sa tuong kaluwasan, and that salvation nga gihatag sa Dios kay libre og walay bayad.
0: Amen.
1: So that's why gingon dere, but now in Christ Jesus ye who once were far off. So siyempre, dagang mga tao mga kaigsunan, by the grace, that are far sa Ginoo.
0: Mm.
1: So wala girelasyon sa Ginoo. Why? Because walay pagdawat kang Kristo nga ilang personal og bugto nga maluluwas.
0: Amen.
1: We can only be kanabitong duol sa Dios.
0: Mm.
1: Or meaning, giyon sa Bible of John 1:12, but as many as receive Him,
0: yes,
1: to them give He power to become the sons of God, even to them that believe on His name.
0: Amen.
1: So we can only be in a kind of family of God when we receive Christ as our Lord and personal Savior.
0: Mm.
1: Don't expect to mabilong ka sa family of God if you have just only religion,
0: mm,
1: or if you have just only kanang good works. Maayo mo na ang mga butang, pero you cannot or dili gid ka makaangkon og relationship with Christ without Christ having in your heart.
0: Mm.
1: So that's why gingon diri sa Bible, but now in Christ Jesus, ye who gi-address sa church at Ephesus si Apostle Paul, sometimes once far off are made nganong karon we belong to God because of the precious blood of the Lord Jesus Christ.
0: Amen.
1: Kabalo mo mga kaigsoonan, pasalamat mo tanaw that the precious blood of the Lord Jesus Christ nga yang giula dito sa cross Calvary. Because of that, we can go to Jesus Christ because of His sacrifice.
0: Amen.
1: Salamat ang mga kaigsoonan nga giun sa Bible that there is no other way for us to go to heaven except kang Christ. So that's why giun dere, once before we are far away from God, walay relasyon sa Ginoo, nga kinabuhi og sala, mga tao nga hugaw ngunaw na kasing-kasing, pero dili mangyabong pasabot, Brother Christo, nga nakadawat na ka kang Jesus Christ.
0: Yeah.
1: Dili na ka magpakasala. 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
0: Correct.
1: But we can say no to sin. We can say no to sin. We can say no sa mga sala. Pero ang problem, makaigsunan, or ang problema karon is that many people cannot say no to sin.
0: Mm.
1: That's why usa ka masulubon nga kamatuoran sa atong generation karon. Well, dili lang sa atong generation, but also sa mga generation nga naglabay na, is that sin really destroys every single person. Kaya naman, because of sin, there is pride. And if there is pride, many people will reject the gospel of the Lord Jesus Christ.
0: Man.
1: Because they don't believe that it's only by the person of Christ we can be saved.
0: Amen.
1: Maginato dere mga kaigsunan, nagiyon sa Bible, but now in Christ Jesus, ye who sometimes were far off are made nigh by the blood of Christ. Salamat ano nga si Jesus Christ, perfect God.
0: Mm.
1: Naiusa ka tao ba, nangutana ba nga, unsa daw or how come or unsa daw nagsugod ang Ginoo?
0: Mm.
1: No? Kanang existence of God ba?
0: Yeah.
1: And then, naay isa ka article or naay isa ka tao nga nagsulti siya ba? And I love the way he said nga ingon ani ba? Sa panahon nga gipungutan na ang existence of God, ningon siya noon, ang question is mauna, questions about where did God came from?
0: Mm.
1: So ningon ang tao, no? Kanang a question is thinking that kung mag-una-una ka o where did God came from, because the God that we believe is ang Ginoo nga atong gituuhan is Ginoo nga gawas sa space, time ug matter.
0: Mm.
1: Di ba?
0: Mm.
1: Gawas. Nakuha na to?
0: Mm.
1: So meaning, when God created everything, when God created, before He created everything, wala siya space,
0: yeah,
1: wala siya time, o wala siya matter.
0: Mm.
1: Because He is the Almighty God and a self-existing God.
0: Mm.
1: So, therefore, kung mamata na ka, kanusa nag-exist ang God, you are asking to a wrong God because ang Ginoo nga among gituuhan is Ginoo na walay time, walay space, o walay matter.
0: Mm.
1: Nakuha?
0: Amen.
1: So, di ba? Kung atong istudyan ng Ginoo ba?
0: Mm.
1: So, therefore, kung ang Ginoo is naasay time, space, and matter, dili siya makabuhat og time, space, og matter.
0: Mm.
1: Kaya ang creator sa tanan is kung mag-create siya something, gawas gid siya sa iyang gi-create.
0: Yeah.
1: Di ba? So, that's why nag-create siya og in the beginning.
0: Yes.
1: So, there is time.
0: Amen.
1: God said, in the beginning, there is time. God created the heaven.
0: Amen.
1: There is space and the earth.
0: Mm.
1: There is matter. So, God created in the beginning, Genesis 1:1, time, space, and matter.
0: Amen.
1: Ugawa sa riya. 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Something sa tao nga nag-invento sa computer.
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0: Yeah.
1: Pero, ang Ginoo mga kaigsunan is outside siya, ana.
0: Mm.
1: 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Wala siya time, space, and matter because He originated time, space, and matter.
0: Amen.
1: So that's why, kung magunauna ka ang Ginoo nga, where did God came from? Well, you are asking to a wrong God because our God is siya ang creator sa time, space, and matter.
0: Amen.
1: So that's why, magkita to din mga kaigsunan ba? At pasalamat ha, nga ang Ginoo nga nag-originated sa tanan, that is Trinity, Brother Chris, di ba? By the way, time, space, and matter. Trinity.
0: Man.
1: 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Ang time is naa siya ay past, present, future.
0: Yes.
1: Di ba?
0: Man.
1: So, Trinity, gabon.
0: Mm.
1: Then ang matter is naa siya ay solid, liquid, gas. Yes. Oh, yes. Trinity, gabon, no?
0: Amen.
1: Kaya ang tanan mang goodness kalibutan is created by the picture or the image of God.
0: Amen.
1: And then, ano ba to? Time, and then space, and then matter. Di ba? So, ang Ginoo mga kaigsunan is, wala gid siya'y sinugdanan o gwapod siya'y katapusan.
0: Amen.
1: Di ba?
0: Mm.
1: So, matter is, space is, kwan, kanang anong di ba ang space, di ba? Kay width, length, and height.
0: Yes.
1: Di ba?
0: Mm.
1: Matter is gas, liquid, o solid, yes, di ba? So, that's why, ang Ginoo mga kaigsunan, tanan nga gibuhat niya diri sa kalibutan is nagpicture ginay siya sa ihang imahe ba?
0: Mm.
1: Got a Father, got a Son, got a Holy Spirit.
0: Amen.
1: So, that's why, there is, dili gyud, no doubt that this world that we live in kay originated and then created by ang Ginoo na outside.
0: Mm.
1: Di ba? Sa iyang creation.
0: Amen.
1: Kasi siyempre, gi-create. Di ba?
0: Yes.
1: So, dili na to na mag-grasp, pero pasalamat na ang atong Ginoo is He is the author of everything.
0: Amen.
1: So, can you imagine ang Ginoo nga tag-iya sa tanan, nga walay sinugdanan o walay katapusan, is ang Ginoo nga willing mo sacrifice sa kinabuhi.
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1: 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Pero pasalamat ta nga naay giingon sa Bible na ay grace of God.
0: Amen.
1: For by grace are you saved through
0: faith.
1: Faith. And not of yourselves. It is the gift of God.
0: Amen.
1: Not of works. Dili kita maluas based upon our works, lest any man should
0: boast.
1: Mapagsigarbo siyang kaugalingon. So, that's it. Magkita ito, diriba. Now, but now, in Christ Jesus, ye who sometimes were far off are made nigh by the blood of Christ, for he is our peace. Mm. Salamat. Ano, people, until today, 8.3 billion people around the globe, or I don't know, pilang population karon, are people that is kanang tanan mga tao, Brother Chris, kapangita gina sila og peace.
0: Yes.
1: Kalinaw.
0: Amen.
1: Peace. 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
0: Amen.
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0: Amen.
1: Around the globe.
0: Yeah.
1: Sa kalibutan kapangita og peace.
0: Mm.
1: Kapangita kalinaw.
0: Mm.
1: Pero mga kaigsunan, you cannot find peace sa money.
0: Correct.
1: You cannot find peace sa imong health.
0: Mm.
1: You cannot find peace sa imong home.
0: Mm.
1: Peace only comes to the Lord Jesus Christ.
0: Amen.
1: And that is biblical.
0: Amen.
1: Why? You can only makatagamtam lang kang kalinaw when you receive Christ as your Lord and Savior. Why? Because you are sure that when you die, you can go to heaven because of the Lord Jesus Christ.
0: Amen.
1: So here, mga kaigsunan, munang kita ba? 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
1: 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That is death.
0: Amen.
1: Pero salamat ang mga kaigsunan, no, that the Lord loves us so much.
0: Yes.
1: That even though we are worthy of hell, Christ died for us.
0: Amen.
1: So here, makinato din mga kaigsunan that the Bible mentioned, for he is our peace, who hath made both one and hath broken down the middle wall of partition or division between us, having abolished in his flesh the enmity, even the law of commandments contained in ordinances, for to make in himself of twain or two one new man, so making peace.
0: Man.
1: Number one, nga ma-learn na to this evening, new desires for new people is we need to have the Lord Jesus Christ in our life.
0: Amen.
1: You need to believe. If you want to be, di ba? Basa ba ni Chris? John chapter 3, verses 1 to 5. John 3, 1 to 5.
0: John 3, 1 to 5.
1: Na isa ka tao na rin, nag-iina ni Jesus Christ to be a new man or a new person, ye must be born again.
0: Yeah.
1: So, unsa man ang giingon din ni Jesus Christ? Tama, John 3, 1 to 5.
0: Okay, there, maning giingon sa punong sa Ginoo. There was a man of the Pharisees named Nicodemus, a ruler of the Jews. The same came to Jesus by night and said unto him, Rabbi, we know that thou art a teacher come from God. For no man can do this miracles that thou doest, except God be with him. Jesus answered and said unto him, Verily, verily, I say unto thee, except a man be born again, he cannot see the kingdom of God. Nicodemus said unto him, How can a man be born when he is old?
1: Yeah.
0: Can he enter the second time into his mother's womb and be born? And Jesus answered, Verily, verily, I say unto thee, except a man be born of water and of the Spirit, he cannot enter into the kingdom of God.
1: So, yun din ni Jesus, di ba? Nangutana si Cornelius, unsao, no? Unsao niya, giingon niya, verse number 2, and came Jesus by night and said, Rabbi, we know that thou art a teacher, came from God, for no man can do sa mga miracle nga imong gipangbuhat, except nga ikaw, gikan gyud sa Dios, or ikaw mismo ang Dios. And then, ningon si Jesus, ningon siya, Well, Nicodemus, except a man be born again, he cannot see the kingdom of God. You want to see the kingdom of God? And then Nicodemus said, Lord, kinanglan ba kung musulod balik sa sabakan sa kong inahan to be born again? And Jesus said, Verily I say unto thee, sapagkat inod, ang sulti ko kanimo, except a man be born of water and of spirit, ang gipasabot ni Jesus Christ mga kaigsunan, except a person nga maginulsul ba? Washed by the precious blood of the Lord Jesus Christ. Imong inulsulan, imong sana. And Amen. Believe within heart that Christ hath raised him from the dead, thou shalt be saved. Kaya check yung sa Bible verse number 16 and 7, verse 15, 16 and 17, Brother Chris. Apila na lang po ng 18.
0: Ang ingon dari that whosoever believeth in him should not perish but have everlasting life. Pinaka noon verse sa Bible, for God so loved the world that he gave his only begotten son that whosoever believeth in him should not perish but have everlasting life.
1: Amen.
0: For God sent not his son into the world to condemn the world but that the world through him might be saved.
1: Amen.
0: He that believeth on him is not condemned, but he that believeth not is condemned already, because he hath not believed in the name of the only begotten Son of God.
1: So see, even Jesus Christ nag-mention sa usa ka tao nga he was a teacher sa mga Pharisee, si Nicodemus. And Nicodemus, he was lost.
0: Yes.
1: Usa kabutang nga ang position ani nga tao kay he was a teacher sa Pharisee. Ang position ani nga tao, Brother Chris, he was a man with authority. Tao nga high regard. Gatrabaho gini siya sa church. Pero usa kabutang nga naa or kaning isa ka tao, si Nicodemus, wala niya is wala siya relationship with God.
0: Amen.
1: Wala siya relationship with the Lord Jesus Christ. It doesn't matter if you are so religious. No. It doesn't matter if you are so religious, Brother Chris. Dili ka malangit because of your religion.
0: Yeah.
1: Malangit ka because of your faith.
0: Amen.
1: So that's why ningon Jesus Christ dali ba? Verse 15. That whosoever believeth in Him, kinsa may tuwan, Jesus Christ, should not perish. Ang promise, na ikinabuhin, wala katapusan, dantos langit.
0: Amen.
1: For God so loved the world.
0: Amen.
1: So here, Jesus is preaching. He said, hey, for God so loved you, Christ died for you. For God so loved the world, that He gave His only begotten Son, gighatag sa Dios ang iyang bugtong anak. Only begotten Son, that whosoever believeth in Him should not perish but have everlasting life. Nangingon si Jesus kay Nicodemus, for God sent not His Son, wala gipadala sa gin Dios ang amahan to condemn or to destroy the world, but that the world through Him might be saved. And he that believeth on Him, yung sa Bible, sa mga tao nga magtuo diya sa Dios, is not condemned. Pero sa mga tao nga dili magtuo sa Dios, kay gi-condemn, meaning impyerno na.
0: Yeah.
1: Because he had not believed in the name of the only begotten Son of God.
0: Man.
1: There is no other God except kan Jesus Christ. Meaning sad to say, Brother Chris Bach, gina-compare si Jesus sa uban nga God. Which is very wrong. Because God is above all things.
0: Amen.
1: Jesus is the creator of all things. Dili gyud nimo pwede i-compare si Jesus kang Muhammad.
0: Correct.
1: Muhammad died. Naa siya sinugdanan. Naa siya katapusan.
0: Correct.
1: He died.
0: Amen.
1: Dili nimo pwede i-compare si Jesus Christ sa uban ng mga God. Sa Buddha. Sa Buddhism. Boy. Siddhartha Gautama died. And he did not rose again. But when Jesus died, he rose again.
0: Amen.
1: Na isa ka tao, Brother Chris, ba yung gikuha tanan sa picture? Ang kanang mga picture good sa tanan, nga God sa tibok ng kalibutan. 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So,

0: Huwag mong filter, isa lang kabuk ang nagpabilin. 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
1: Wow,
0: even ang
1: amen.
0: technology no kabalo kung ginsa ang one true God.
1: Amen.
0: Hindi naman pwede i-compare si Jesus sa uban ng mga God. Because si Jesus, He is the author of everything.
1: Amen.
0: And there's no other God except kang Jesus Christ.
1: Right.
0: So, masulubon kayo na unaon, Brother Chris, ba, that many people still lost. Why? Because, unsaman, they have their own gods.
1: Amen.
0: Different gods.
1: Yeah.
0: People are dying and are going to hell. Why? Because people, wala pagyapoy, kana ano ba? Wala yung relationship with God. So, have relationship with God, accept that you are a sinner. Believe. Two, believe that the wages of your sin is death.
1: Amen.
0: Three, believe that Jesus Christ came to this world and died for you.
1: Amen.
0: Now, if you accept and believe Christ that He alone died for you, you can have home in heaven.
1: Amen.
0: Sa to sa mga kaisulan, many people die and they went to hell. Why? Because they reject the person of Christ.
1: Amen.
0: Only Christ is our hope.
1: Correct.
0: So now, if you are a saved person, you desire, basahin mo na to ning 2 Peter 2:2, Brother Chris. 2 Peter 2:2.
1: Second Peter.
0: 1 Peter 2 today.
1: Okay.
0: Sorry.
1: 1 Peter chapter 2 verse number 2. Gingon diri, as newborn babes desire the sincere of milk. Sincere milk of the word that ye may grow thereby.
0: As a person, Mother Grace, nga ay relasyon sa Dios, nagadesire gid ka sa word of God.
1: Amen.
0: Ingon ni Peter dara ba, new Christians desire the sincere milk. Unsa man ang milk? The word of God.
1: Amen.
0: Siyempre, kung magkaon tatulo ka ad, sa katulo si kadlaw no, wapailabot snack. Unta magipakaon po nato tong spirit parang atong soul.
1: Yeah.
0: Why? Because it's very, very important nga sa atong kinabuhi kung abtik panasigon himsog ang atong mga unod na bahin untang atong sa spiritual po nga bahin. When God sees you now, when God sees your life, when God sees our life, kung ang Ginoo magtanaw sa atong kinabuhi, Brother Chris ba? Unsa ka ang pagtanaw sa Dios sa atong kinabuhi?
1: Amen.
0: Sad to say, mga kaigsunan, many people reject the Lord Jesus Christ and choose other gods.
1: Yeah.
0: If you have Jesus in your heart, unta nagadesire ka og sincere milk. Asa ba na sincere milk? Word of God.
1: Amen.
0: Siyempre, kita, We tell people that there is no hope with this, with that, with this, without. There's only hope to the Lord Jesus Christ. And then si Peter nagsay, hey, we need to desire the Bible. We need to really desire the Word of God. Why? Our greatest hope is in the Lord Jesus Christ. So here, magkita to din mga kaisunan ba? Desire the sincere milk of the Word. The Bible plays a vital role in the new birth. The Bible contains the vitamins of spiritual health. The Bible causes growth that ye may grow thereby. The new birth opens our eyes to biblical truth. Palugo ba sa breakers 1 Corinthians 2:14? 1
1: Corinthians 2:14. 1 Corinthians 2:14. But the natural man receiveth not the things of the Spirit of God, for they are foolishness unto him. Neither can he know them because they are spiritually discerned.
0: Wow. Psalms 119 verse 9 to 11, Brother Chris.
1: Okay, Psalms.
0: 119.
1: Psalms 119 verse 11. Pinakataas ni Nakuan.
0: Chapter sa Bible.
1: Thy word,
0: 9 to 11. Yes.
1: Thy word have I hid in mine heart that I might not sin against thee.
0: Amen. 9, 10, 11 na to?
1: Ano? 9, 10, 11. Okay. Basahin na to.

0: Home, a place of residence or refuge. 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One God, one church, one faith. 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
1: And Tuesday na po ulit. And ang bilis ng panahon. And malapit na din mag-end ang year, Brother Raymond.
2: Grabe. Bilis, no?
1: Bilis na. parang kailan lang? December eh. 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
2: Theme.
1: Gani. And mayong gabi sa inyo at tanan. May I greet everyone na naminaw sa radio, nasa balay ka, nasa office. Some taxis naka-tune in sa Anchor Radio 105.9 mayong gabi sa tanan. All over the Metro, Davao, mayong gabi. Of course, Davao Occidental, Davao del Sur, Davao del Norte, mayong gabi. Yeah. Pastor Mac is not here with us. And nag-rest usa siya. Mayong gabi, yeah. Pastor Mac in Panabo. And of course, Davao Oriental, special mention our friends there sa Baganga, Davao Oriental. And we have brethren there. We have friends there. Mayong gabi sa inyo at tanan. And tonight we will be talking about kung kinsa man usay na natay madung. Di ba usay? Adyud tay madunga na murag inner voice within us, Brother Raymond.
2: Mm-hmm.
1: And ang issue na is usahay, it is really God speaking to us through the Holy Spirit.
2: Yeah.
1: Usahay, nako.
2: We think it's God.
1: But ato adeng unud, ato adeng flesh. And sometimes it's the enemy talking to us, convicting us, guilt tripping us. Unsaon ato pagkahibalo kung kinsa.

0: Paul, how can a Christian know if it is God convicting him, the enemy condemning, or his conscience speaking? Unsa ba na, how can a Christian know kung ang Ginoo ba gyud ang naga-talk sa imong ulo, or the enemy, or imong conscience, imong self? And we could we will read your comments. We will read your mind aloud on air if you want. Mm-hmm. Kanang gani nga anonymous, just message us directly. Mm-hmm. And ingna na gusto ko magpa anonymous lang, and do not mention my name. We will do that. And not only madunggan ta, not only we are ministering in the people of Davao City, let's greet our friends there. So Jensen in South Cotabato, Brother Raymond.
1: Yes, good evening to our friends down south. Mm-hmm. And that's from Coronadal City, Padong, dito sa General Santos City. Kana siya. And those that stretch, you will have two radio stations covering the two General. Provinces. Or,
0: yeah.
1: Or the two cities and the ones in the towns in between. Okay, so ang isa is 105.9. Anchor Radio dito sa Tupi, South Yun, Cotabato.
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1: 105.9 pod siya. 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
0: Abyan is friends.
1: Friends, huh? Eh. 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May ara ka mo mga pamangkot, isulat nyo, i-text nyo, i-message nyo sa amon. Facebook, abi, yeah. 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
0: Yes.
1: Masabat na muna sa sang maayo. Pero ang basihan naton ang Biblia gyapon.
0: Uh-huh.
1: Okay, so amen. Entire South Cotabato no is covered by that station, and some signals some areas maybe won't be experiencing a very clear signal, but hopefully everybody is being reached there. And pag-abot sa Pulumulok, between Pulumulok and General Santos City, kung gakarat-karat ninyo signal, liso, anyo lang gamay, naugaw mo mga 0.4. And that's 105.5. Once it's clear at 105.5, ibig sabihin po mga kapatid, signal na po yan ng General Santos City, 105.5, the Anchor Radio, General Santos City, which is based in Mount Calvary Baptist Church. And that coverage includes some parts of Sarangani. So magandang gabi po sa inyong lahat dyan.
0: And we also, not only we are ministering through FM, if you would like to have an app, no, kung ikaw tong isa sa mga techie, techie ako, Brother Mon, Brother John,
1: right.
0: I want an app, well, we also cater to you. And it's called the Anchor app. In fact, you can download it na sa atong live stream na i-link diha. You can download it. And Brother Raymond, tell them more about our app, the Anchor Radio app.
1: Yeah, so it looks something like this.
0: Mm-hmm.
1: Okay, once it's, of course, it's installed. Otherwise, kung wala, just know na you can have this only if you have a smart gadget. And that gadget has its browser. Now, if you have both, you could type in the address bar, bbbc.theanchor.app. I'll say that slowly, bbbc.theanchor.app.
0: Yes.
1: Okay, press enter, follow the instructions, and the app will be installed quickly. And if you're, of course, prompted, if you want to register, we highly suggest that you do so that you'll have full access to the app.
0: Amen.
1: Ibig sabihin po. Full access, lahat po ay pwede nyo gawin dito. Hindi lang yung makinig lang kayo sa broadcast. So, pwede rin magbasa ng Biblia dito. May in-app na Bible dito. May mga games din dito. Meron yes. din mga parchments and mga devotionals. One of them is The Daily Truth by Pastor Randy DeMoville, the developer of this app, the Anchor app. Okay, then you can do this anywhere in the world, so long as you have a good internet signal.
0: Totoo.
1: Okay, even if it's not that good, so long as you have the signal enough to download Totoo. The app to mag-install, patuloy nyo na. Tapos napay isa diri, oh, Walking with God, a guide to Christian growth.
0: Yes.
1: Oh.
0: And wow, nice, no? And libre yan.
1: Libre.
0: And yes. An access to

0: to godly, God-honoring music.
1: Yes.
0: Not only just music, preaching. Mm-hmm. Preaching pa. Mm-hmm. And my games. And lahat ng sinabi ni Brother Raymond.
1: Yes.
0: And would you like to greet our listeners
1: there, si, Brother Raymond? Si guest A.
0: Oh, not a guest. Amen. Mayong gabi E. Mayong gabi E, guest.
1: Oh, wala siya yung Cranbrook alphanumeric sa
0: sabot
1: na wala siya nakaregister.
0: Oh, Mr. or Miss Alphanumeric.
1: Yeah, please register.
0: We're happy that you're listening.
1: We are, actually.
0: Us.
1: So, we know this is the kind of mga limitations lang sa app na to na ginagamit no, sa admin side po.
0: Oh, admin ni Brother Raymond.
1: Dili ni siya makwen, dili ni siya ingon na mabasa din tanan.
0: Yeah.
1: But as we go along, as the what do you call this, the developer improves the app, I'm sure na mo
0: kwan na siya. And it's a premium app, ha? Dili basta-basta na app.
1: Dili, maganda. When it started, hindi siya gingunan ni.
0: Yeah.
1: Oh, karon, okay na siya kayo.
0: Totoo.
1: Pero,
0: mas okay na siya. Mm. Oh, man. And that's our app. And we'd like to greet our listeners here na yung mga taga-team sa Davao City. Namely, my family. Hello there, Mom Jemima and Kiefer.
2: Good evening.
0: Even nanay, my nanay and tatay, mayong gabi sa inyo. Tanan, Team Sasa. Not only my family in Team Sasa, Brother Dennis Sharpin. Good evening, Brother Dennis. And of course, also listening is Pastor and Mom Lizelle. Kini sila, Team Pag-asa and Team, asa kina ila? Team
1: Pikenyo.
0: Team Pikenyo. No permanent address. Or two permanent address.
1: Muna mo na itrabaho sa basta na ka sa Ginoo, itawag ka sa Ginoo.
0: Totoo.
1: Every address is your address.
0: Totoo. And speaking of no permanent address, magbiyahe ni sa Laugma, si our pastor
1: and Mom
0: travels.
1: Lizelle. Safe travels,
0: ingat
1: Pastor
0: po kayo.
1: Mom Lizelle.
0: Pastor Oliver and Mom Lizelle, thank you so much for listening. Good evenings. Good evening to you. And tonight is I believe this is very useful, especially sa mga Christians. And I believe every Christian ought to ask this question. Kan kinsa man ning tingog ang ako ang paminawan karon, di ba? And sabi ni Brother Raymond kana, whose voice is talking to me?
1: Kan kinsa?
0: Kitabitaw. Di ba?
1: Who does that remind you of? What
0: safeguard?
1: No. Konsensya. Gihing mong konsensya.
0: Safeguard.
1: Manabunsat.
0: Tama ba? Sino ba ba?
1: I was thinking of a Bible.
0: Commercial?
1: Bible story. Pero
0: okay. Bible.
1: Well, you know, konsensya. Mupod na siya. Yeah. Siyempre, that conscience, muna siyang kwangyod ki. If you think it's your conscience, yes. Mm. But that's what the Holy Spirit does.
0: Yeah. We will also tackle that. What's a conscience? Mm. Anong kaibahan yan sa Holy Spirit? Mm. And, di ba? And, yes, sir, you were trying to solicit an answer from me. How about you?
1: No way.
0: Safeguard ako na nalito. Di ba yung commercial nun? Safeguard? Yeah,
1: ito ang iyong konsensya.
0: Oo.
1: Yeah, that's the quote. Tapos,
0: talking to her.
1: Di ba? Maghiwalay yung ano?
0: Yeah.
1: Yung parang see-through na kwan ng image.
0: Yeah. Yeah.
1: Oh, yun siya. Nag-promote na noon kag sabon. Anyway,
0: hindi yun sponsor namin. Okay. Wala kami sponsor.
1: Muna siyang epekto basta gani magstay ang isa kwan, that means good advertising na siya.
0: Tama ano. Nag-stay talaga sa dugay na dugay to.
1: Yeah, total recall.
0: Okay. Only the mga kaedad na ako ang end up makarelate. Mga bata nun, di ka-relate. Zero. Sana.
1: Muna naman siya gisulit with emphasis on up. Anyway, the question is like, one of the, kana sa Bible, mm-hmm. naging na story ang pag-conviction mo sa Holy Spirit, mm-hmm. and whose voice do you hear? Totoo. Now, in this part of the Bible, it may seem like it's not a voice, mm-hmm. but it's like foreshadowing mm-hmm. what will happen in the future. So if you look at, I don't know if this is part of what you have listed there, say Muhang Kwan, Brother John.
0: Any ano man. We don't have a script here.
1: Okay.
0: Any ano. Okay. Go ahead, Brother Raymond.
1: Genesis 3.
0: Uy!
1: Genesis 3 muna yung katapag. Pagkasulti at after nga gisulti sa Bible, therefore shall a man leave his father, his mother, shall cleave to his wife, mm-hmm. they shall be one flesh. And they're both naked, mm-hmm. and we're not ashamed. About ng Genesis 3.
0: Yeah. Ganda yan, because we are the anchor of the Christian home, mm-hmm. and we're talking about the home, in relation to the home.
1: Yeah.
0: Okay, go ahead. Sorry.
1: So, kwanto siya, no? Genesis 2 to, last part of Genesis 2, what I mentioned earlier. Pag abot sa Genesis 3, diri na dalin asikwan sa ilunggo, para diri na dalin asib. 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Unsa na siya, Brother Tracy, pagkasulti sa Binisaya, sa Sinibuano ka na murang
0: na-slide.
1: Napandol ba? 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Okay, so, si diri, kaya nga naman, nasa voice na nadunggan.
0: Ayun.
1: Pero could be, na kaya nga siya, serpent.
0: Mm.
1: Pero a serpent with a voice, but they were able to talk to the animals, which is why they had dominion over man had dominion over the creation. Actually, istorya sa serpent.
0: Ayun.
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0: Grabe, no? Istorya.
1: 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That's what di basahon na lang nato to. Verse 3 first, but of the fruit of the tree which is in the midst of the garden, God hath said, ye shall not eat of it, neither shall ye touch it, lest ye die. Muto isulti sa Ginoo sa tao.
0: Yeah.
1: Ang itubag sa kwan, kay istorya niyang serpent, tuwag serpent, the serpent said unto the woman, ye shall not surely die.
0: Din. Ayun na.
1: Nay honghong. Yo, kang kinsa tong voice. Muragana ang kwan, motong the first thing
0: ito,
1: that reminded.
0: Sakto talaga ito.
1: That reminded me of this topic tonight, Brother John.
0: Ito from the beginning ito eh.
1: Mm.
0: Tama, no? And in the to make that long story short.
1: Mm-mm.
0: So they succumb to sin. And they listen to that voice, sadly. And buti na lang. At first they covered up their sin.
1: Yeah.
0: But there was confession, there was legit repentance from them. And at last naminaw sila sa voice sa Ginoo.
1: Yes.
0: But in this day and age, Brother Raymond, I think we must minister, because there are Christians in this day and age that they live their Christian lives full of guilt, full of conviction.
1: Mm-mm.
0: It defeats them.
1: Mm-mm.
0: It discourages them.
1: Diba?
0: And I think there are two kinds contrasting people. The first group is kana, they live all of their Christian life in guilt and conviction. Kana, wala sa discourage. Mm-mm. And it discourages them.
1: Mm-mm.
0: I'm a bad Christian. I can't do nothing right.
1: Yes, it's sad. Actually,
0: and they keep on, there's a guilt going on inside them. There's conviction. So many, diba?
1: Di may mutang. Oh, okay. You just know. You'll just feel that you did something wrong.
0: Yeah, I'm a bad Christian. Dili pag specific. Wala, basta altogether bad. Diba? And I think that is the first we'll be trying to minister for that first group. And the second group is napoy Christians. We're talking about Christians.
1: Mm.
0: Christians who are people who are nagdawat na kay Jesus and who made Jesus their Savior, who calls God the Father their Father.
1: Yeah.
0: Among Christians. Mm-hmm. That's the first group. Na ay second group of Christians na ganaganing their conscience no longer bother them. Diba din yun? Diba? So they do not recognize the need to change.
1: Mm.
0: Na kanang kalus na ba? Diba? Lahipon na.
1: From stubborn to callous.
0: Lahipon na.
1: Oh.
0: Katong first group is katutong mga Christians that they live all their Christian life under guilt and conviction. Sa kasabot, kang kinsa man yung guilt, kang pinagigikan sa kuha, sa enemy, or kay God mismo. Mm. Constant guilt, conviction.
1: Mm-hmm.
0: The other contrasting group is their conscience do not bother them anymore. Mm. Murag nakalimot ba? Ingon sa 1 Peter, nakalimot na sila that they were purged by the blood. Sa 1 Peter, 2 Peter, chapter 1, verse 5.
1: Pakita ko na si 2 Peter.
0: 2 Peter, chapter 1,
1: to,
0: verse
1: pero
0: 5. Yeah.
1: Kay, nag-react lang ba dyan kay Murag na-remind ko of someone.
0: Wag ka mag-name tag, okay?
1: Di, wala mo ko nag-name tag, pero kwan magod siya karon Murag, ang iyang pangalan ba Oh. Gakuan na kay murag known na siya karon.
0: Halaka. Di ba? So those are the two people that we will try to minister tonight.
1: Was it First Peter? Sorry.
0: Second Peter. I think 1:5.
1: Okay.
0: It's not 5 talaga. After the succeeding verse, if you don't add to your faith, you will forget.
1: 9.
0: 2 Peter 1:9 siguro. Kasi ang 5 add to your faith, di ba?
1: Add to your faith virtue.
0: Yeah, verse 5. Kung hindi mo yan gagawin, but he that lacketh
1: things cannot see afar off.
0: Ayan. Underline mo pala.
1: Huwag ganun, nakuha sa doon kay Murag. It's a very important message, actually.
0: Oh. Maganda yan. It's a...
1: Saan na to?
0: Sige, go. Sige. Please.
1: So, 2 Peter 1:9 says, but he that lacketh these things is blind and cannot see afar off and hath forgotten that he was purged from his old sins.
0: Diba? That's the second group.
1: Uh-huh.
0: Yung people whose consciences, yung konsensya nila, do not, no longer bother them. Therefore, yung prompting ng Holy Spirit, wala na. Kasi they keep on ignoring the Holy Spirit. Parang wala mangyayari sa akin. I'm a Christian, pero I'm continuously living in sin. Wala mangyayari sa akin, di mo ginapan, seemingly. Pero yun pala, God is merciful. God is just waiting for them to repent until the final... Yeah, merciful and just ang ating Panginoon. Di ba? And so, therefore, kining dalawang group na ito, guilt and conviction can appear to be both helpful and harmful. Pero bakit helpful and harmful? Di ba? And ano ba yung guilt? Ano ba yung conviction? Is it the same thing? Di ba? That's a legit question that to ask din. Conviction. Diba sa tingin mo, brother? Pareho lang. Although, ang iba, sabi nila, different. Diba? Yung guilt, it involves kana ganing having done wrong. Okay, guilt. Diba? Ang conviction, it's like you are convinced that you have done wrong. Pero parang related sila. Related siya, diba?
1: Yeah, it is related. Kuhan siya, more cause and effect type.
0: Yeah.
1: So... the cause is conviction, the effect is guilt.
0: Yes.
1: Murag yung nana, baso na, you connect that. Okay? You're being convicted.
0: Yeah.
1: If you are saved, certainly the Holy Spirit will convict you.
0: Totoo.
1: What is right, what is wrong.
0: Yes.
1: And if it's heavy on your, weighs heavy on your heart, if you are saved, truly saved, kinasingkasing yung pagdawat kang Kristo, isip ginuog manluluwas.
0: Yeah.
1: Nagina heaviness in mong heart na you'll be convicted. Nasayop na siya.
0: Yun.
1: Dili ni mo ma-explain basta kay murugbugat siya.
0: Totoo.
1: Okay, so that's conviction.
0: Yeah.
1: Okay. Now, if you do something wrong which you know is wrong, di ba? Kana siya murag drana na nagsulod tong stubbornness. Sa imong kwento ni mo ganin stubbornness kutob sa maging kalos na siya. If you allow it to happen over and over again. Oh, diyan na siya maabot. But there's some may uban pod na they just feel guilty without understanding why.
0: Ayun.
1: Oo.
0: Yun.
1: So dito na ta siguro diyan mga kwano katong
0: isulti. Kumbaga, yung guilt and conviction, it is really helpful in the Christian life because it allows you, it makes you kana ganing realize that you need to change. But it will also be, it can be used by Satan too. Diba? Diba? So that question is how can we know? And the key word there is discernment. We need to discern. We must learn to discern. Ang genuine conviction, kana ganing specific siya. Specific siya. Kana ganing you were nilista ko yun. It identifies an area that needs correction. Dili yung general lang, convict, I'm a bad Christian. Bakit? Basta bad ko, I feel. Yun. I feel like that. And yung guilt and conviction, it can be exploited by Satan, particularly in believers who continually examine themselves, over-examine ka, and become distressed over every thought, every word, or over every action. Ma-distress ka ba na? Nahimo na ako years ago. I'm a bad Christian. I cannot do anything good. Ano ba? And Remember Satan's biblical title? He is the accuser of the brethren.
1: No, oh, yes, yes, yes.
0: Sa Revelation. Mm-hmm. And di ba sometimes feeling mo ina-accuse ka parati ba sa yung sa inner self
1: yes.
0: mo ba?
1: Oh.
0: Di ba? Without really without specifics. Mm-hmm. Without specifics. That is what Satan is doing.
1: Yeah.
0: Di ba? Revelation 12 verse 10. And I heard a loud voice saying, "In heaven now is come salvation and strength and the kingdom of our God and the power of Christ, for the accuser of our brethren." Di ba? And baliktad sa Holy Spirit, Brother Raymond. Si Satan, accuser of the brethren, ang Holy Spirit naman, John 16:8, "And when he is come, he will reprove the world of sin and of righteousness and of judgment." And so, si Satan accuses. Accuses us of sin.
1: Yeah.
0: Ang Holy Spirit, it exposes sin in our life.
1: Yes.
0: Diba? Specific. Malaman
1: yes, that's
0: natin
1: what it does.
0: Na ano, so, yun pa lang, malaman mo na if it's from Satan or if it's from the Holy Spirit.
1: Mm-mm.
0: Satan accuses us of sin. The Holy Spirit exposes sin in our life so that we would have guilt, we would have conviction, we would see the need to change.
1: Yes.
0: Diba? So, magkaiba. Magkaiba. And a Christian must not ignore genuine conviction. And a Christian also must not automatically kana ganing accept every feeling of guilt as God's voice. Kasi baka accuser of the brethren din yan. Nag-try ko naman yun yung nagawa ko last month. 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That may be from Satan. That may be from Satan.
1: Okay, murag, ang ginasulti ba dyan, yes. 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
0: Totoo yan, Raymond, Brother Raymond ba? Totoo yan. Tama. That's a great example. Mga ganang gina, murag, you feel so down and discouraged ka because you know, Satan is accusing you. Tama. Ganun na mga linyahan sa ano sa utak ba ng sa inner being ng believers. And that's not the Holy Spirit.
1: Yeah.
0: And by the way, if you haven't dealt with your sin before, bumalik-balik, the Holy Spirit would really point that out. Uy, hindi mo pa yun na ano. You haven't dealt with your sin yet. You have to deal with it.
1: Yeah.
0: But if you have dealt with it in the past and it comes back, that may be from the accuser of the brethren. Di ba? Yung na-feel mo.
1: Mm-hmm.
0: Di ba? And so, it brings to us, unsa man ang safeguard, unsa man ang conscience sa kailangan na sa atong Holy Spirit. Yan ang tanong ngayon. What is the conscience? And what is the yung sa safeguard nga, di ba? Parang self niya.
1: Oh.
0: Self niya talks to him. And talks to her.
1: Oh.
0: And I believe there's a certain truth about that. Yung self is talking to you.
1: Actually, yes, because gigamit nila ang conscience ato.
0: Diba?
1: Kami ito, ganong gigamit to nila as a term? Because diba? They know na you're gonna have to make a choice. Either you do this or you do that.
0: Totoo.
1: So, it's like telling you na, okay, gamitin mo yung konsensya mo.
0: Yeah.
1: Allow your conscience to tell you what to do.
0: Yun.
1: Oh, but, can you safeguard?
0: Burgana ba?
1: Sample lang. Muna siya ang piliyon sa kwan, kitama niya decision, Burgana. So, they're pointing out na muna siyang trabaho sa conscience.
0: And I believe, the conscience, Brother Raymond, di ba, sikat na ngayon ang impeachment. Mura siya. Diba?
1: Oh, yeah.
0: Impeachment by impeachment.
1: Oh, yeah. Get me
0: example lang. The court ba? Ang court. I believe the conscience is our inner court. Kanang, that determines what is right and wrong sa tua. And I believe ang conscience, matrain na siya. Matrain ang conscience. That is why, kanang ganing mga parents ba? If you tell your kids, okay, it's right and wrong. It's right to go to church. It's right to obey your parents because the Lord commands you to. It's wrong to engage in vices. Yeah. You train the courtroom within you, your conscience, what is right and wrong. Diba? Now, is it possible that the conscience will be trained wrongly?
1: No, pwede.
0: Pwede.
1: Pwede.
0: Okay. Okay,
1: because they will let you, ang, they will try to convict
0: very good.
1: You.
0: Yes.
1: Na what is wrong is
0: totoo.
1: Right. Or what is wrong is good.
0: Totoo.
1: And pag-indoctrinate. Ayun. Muna isang word. Yeah.
0: Ang galing.
1: Why?
0: Indoctrinate is the word.
1: Indoctrinate
0: to
1: is the word.
0: To train the conscience.
1: Yes. Totoo exactly, yan. Brother John.
0: Totoo yan. Kaya yung, I believe, yung Proverbs 22 verse 6, train up a child in a way that he should go, that when he is old, he will not depart from it.
1: Yes.
0: I believe you train up a child, you train the conscience of the child.
1: Yes.
0: What is right?
1: Mm-hmm.
0: What is wrong?
1: Mm-hmm.
0: That when he is old, he or she will not depart from it, the child, di ba? And Brother John, alay ko yan, nami ginimisteran bata sa una niya, karon ano na, pasaway na, dili na ano. He is not, he, that kid, that former kid, now an adult, I believe he or she is not happy.
1: Mm-hmm.
0: There's no joy within himself because he knew the truth,
1: mm-hmm.
0: and now he or she is not living in the truth, she's not happy.
1: Mm-hmm.
0: That's why train up a child in the way he should go, and when he is old, he will not depart from it. So training up, tell the child what is right, what is wrong. Kumbaga, that is why it's important, Brother Raymond, of who are telling our children what is normal. Diba? That's why it's very dangerous for woke people to get access to public education. Because they would tell the kids what is normal.
1: Mm-hmm.
0: And ang para sa ilaha, ang ilahang ideology, mo itong normal, mo
1: normal, ito, yes.
0: Mo itong i-feed sa conscience sa mga bata.
1: Ang secular side, ang world, muna'y normal sila.
0: Ha? Yes. Diba?
1: Because even sa kwan, nagisulti ba sa Romans 1, gisulti yeah. din itong tao, diligyod, wala yun. Di gina sila magkuhan sa Ginoo pag ginatudloan sila nga there's a part of you being in, made in the image and likeness of God that would tell you
0: yun
1: that there is a creator, there is a God, pero mismo ang tao because of the evil
0: totoo.
1: That has pervaded in this world na moingon na dili na tinuod sige they will deny God
0: yeah.
1: so that God gave them up to their sins
0: correct
1: gisulti na siya but gisulti nga there is none good. But there's none good. There's no one that seeketh after God.
0: Yeah.
1: And that is why ang atong spirit yatabangan ta sa Holy Spirit,
0: Holy Spirit.
1: Na
0: yes.
1: maduol
0: correct.
1: Sa Ginoo.
0: Correct. And that is why let me encourage the mga people in the home who is ministering to their kids or to other kids.
1: Mm-hmm.
0: Diba? Hey, and they're ministering and they're teaching the Word of God. Hey, you're teaching them, you're training them,
1: mm-mm.
0: you're training their conscience so that when they're old, they will not depart from that
1: yes.
0: truth. Because imagine kung iba ang nagtetrain yan, iba ang nagsasabi kung anong normal sa kanila. Imagine that.
1: No, and they diba? Grew up believing that?
0: Yun yung sasabihin ng kung safeguard,
1: oh.
0: sasabihin ng conscience sa kanila, ay, hindi man necessary mag-church.
1: Mm.
0: Ay, diba? Kung sila ba.
1: Yes.
0: Ay, pwede man ka magbuot sa imuhang gender. Diba?
1: Mm.
0: It's very, very dangerous. And the world, Satan knows this tactic.
1: Na, all too well.
0: Yeah. na unsay tawag ani na kids must be indoctrinated to.
1: Oh.
0: Must be influenced by these.
1: Mm.
0: We must also address their conscience like the Christians.
1: Dito. Oh.
0: Diba? And andyan ang labanan sa school ngayon, sa schools, sa mga bata ngayon. And we must not take for granted the children's ministry, the children per se.
1: Mm.
0: Because, you know, the devil, the world, is trying to really get them and train their conscience.
1: Mm.
0: So, yun po yung conscience.
1: Yeah.
0: Consensya.
1: Mm.
0: Yung sa safeguard. So, pwedeng matrain yung conscience.
1: Mm.
0: Pwede siyang matrain. It's either it is founded in the Word of God or in something else. Woke agenda, leftist agenda, pwede matrain
1: mm-hmm.
0: ang mga bata. Diba na you remember may isang leftist na congressman, Brother Raymond, may kinidnap siya. And napatunayan ito na mga bata.
1: Ano gusto mo, pangalanan ko?
0: Ay, alam mo.
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0: Dalawa ba yun? Oh. Mas knowledgeable ka. Dalawa pala yun. At kilala mo din ang pangalan? Na, huwag mo lang panggitin.
1: Hindi ko panggitin.
0: That's outside the world. Di ba mga bata yung dinala yeah. niya?
1: But for awareness sake, we're just yeah. trying to say na it happens in this world.
0: Yes.
1: In a different platform, I probably would talk about it, yeah. But not in this one. But there is. So they, those people do not believe in God.
0: Yes.
1: That's the thing. Lahi ang konsensya nila, lahi ang ilahang espiritu.
0: Totoo.
1: Oo.
0: Totoo.
1: So that's why they do it, and they think they are right in doing that because yeah. they just refuse to accept that there is that overall good. Tapos they will see people suffer here and there.
0: Mm.
1: I think they have that, I forgot the word escapes me. Anong naasli nga, an advocacy.
0: Mm.
1: Oh, so they just don't believe in that good na authority, absolute good na authority, yeah. And they see all this suffering,
0: God,
1: all the suffering all around.
0: Yeah.
1: So dapat if God is good, dapat everything is good. They refuse to accept na gi-explain na to nga sin entered into this world. That's why everything got corrupted after that.
0: Totoo.
1: They just find it unacceptable. Mm-hmm. So that's why they do what they do, Brother
0: Jack. Yes, yes. Mm. So remember, your conscience, it can be trained. No? From a biblical point of view. And it can be trained by biblical truth. But it can also be shaped by incorrect beliefs. Diba? Very dangerous. And cultural influences. And parents, you have the responsibility to teach your children God's truth.
1: Yes.
0: Parents talaga.
1: Muna akong gikuan karo gina-search. Basta, if I'm not mistaken, those were said in Deuteronomy and
0: chapter 6.
1: And Joshua. Na, you teach your children what I have taught you according to God. Si God was speaking kung unsa to, you raise them well with the words of God, his statutes being taught to the children so that the children pass it down to the children's children. It's that's no not the I just can't point out pero Deuteronomy 6 tong
0: kwan
1: yes. Asa Joshua we're not
0: Joshua
1: sure
0: name, oh, yeah.
1: So if I'm not mistaken those are the two books na ana siya and yes. Anything that you know mo man po ginatudlo generally yeah. Then it's a New Testament. That's why we believe in that part of the New Old Testament. Otherwise, correct. It's a historical book.
0: Yes.
1: To some.
0: Yeah. Mm. So, just because your conscience. So, ang lesson is one of the lessons that we could learn from this is just because your conscience ay yung konsensya ko is saying something, it doesn't mean that it's saying the right thing because a conscience can be trained. Oh, yeah. And so may nag-train sa imo kun is it from the Bible or is it from cultural and worldly beliefs, diba? And that's why again parents should train their kids about biblical truth. Nasa parents ang responsibility.
1: Because
0: or else ang culture ang mag-train na yes. Sila, Brother Raymond.
1: If you don't teach them, if you don't train them, others will.
0: Others will.
1: Can you trust what they teach their children?
0: Yeah.
1: Oh,
0: grabe ngayon. Grabe yes. Ngayon. And they really are the enemy, the world. They really are after our children. And
1: yes.
0: They want to train the conscience of our children. Di ba?
1: Mm-hmm.
0: And let me just read this verse, additional supporting verse natin. Romans 12 verse 2, and be not conformed to this world, but be transformed by the renewing of your mind that ye may prove what is that good and acceptable
1: and perfect
0: will of God. And so we have our we guilt, we have convictions, and the conscience.
1: Mm-hmm.
0: But another question, Brother Raymond, how can we know that our convictions is backed up by biblical truth? Yun eh. And although easy lang it's
1: backed up by biblical truth.
0: Diba? Or there are also some, napansin ko, Brother Raymond, there are Christians that they have convictions. Na inherited convictions lang.
1: Oh, tradition na.
0: Yeah. I was waiting for you to say that.
1: Tradition lang.
0: Diba?
1: Oh.
0: Rang, if we're not careful, yung conviction pala natin is tradition lang.
1: Mm-mm.
0: It's not biblical truth. Ano yan, Brother John? I don't want to get that.
1: Sample natin sa Bible.
0: Oh, okay, the Bible.
1: The priesthood.
0: Ayun, okay.
1: The priesthood.
0: Okay.
1: They're so used to the old ways, yeah. Mga Levitical na mga
0: pare,
1: mga Levitical na mga practices.
0: Mm-hmm.
1: Na they forgot to kinanasubrahan sila ka legal ba?
0: Yun.
1: Too much legalism there. They forgot the they forget about the grace and the compassion of God. Na, di ba, gisulti bitaw sa Jeremiah, where God said, this is by the Lord's mercies, we are not consumed, they are new every morning, your great is thy faithfulness. Sulti na. So, taana na sa Ginoo, they knew about that in the old times, in the Old Testament. Na God, God is full of grace, and He's the source of grace, actually.
0: Yeah.
1: And then, diya nagika yung loving kindness and tender mercies. Or, okay, ang Israel, di ba? Sin ang isa ka generation. After that, balik sa Ginoo. And then another generation would sin again. And pero kung dili pa na, wala pa na kaluoy ang Ginoo, may ugmaong kalulot. Oh. wala na, mahurot na sila. 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
1: 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Si Baritri Sinali, pa-search na to si Adili. Si Buano.
0: Si Buano na.
1: Ginagamit na nila. Okay. I couldn't find the exact meaning. Pero pangitaan na lang that Brother Tracy. Yung tawag nila, may ugmaong kalulot.
0: Oh boy.
1: Okay, so anyway. Dili, kalulot. Kalot, mana siguro ang scratch ko. Yeah. Ng... Anyway, we will get there.
0: Yeah.
1: So, kanang Levitical na kwan na practice. Diyan na gikan ng kwan kanang.
0: Yeah.
1: Sorry, I my train of thought got lost because of the kalulot thing. But I mean, the topic we're talking
0: conviction.
1: About
0: inherited conviction.
1: Inherited conviction.
0: Not biblical conviction.
1: So, yun siya. Uh-huh. Inherited conviction, mulan to ilang gi-follow dito.
0: Yeah.
1: Pero ang yung God's grace and the fact that Jesus is the source, God is the source of the truth, and that they even forgot about the prophecies just because they want to follow the law.
0: Yeah.
1: Wala na nila consider tanan tong naa dito sa past, basta kinalang ang law dito kinakuha nila. So anyway, I don't wanna be go deep into that, but nasubrahan silang tradition, in other words, na they cannot even accept na before Abraham was I am, isulti ni Jesus, that he is the fulfillment. Jesus is the fulfillment of the law. Tapos when Jesus died and rose from the dead, he became the first fruits of the believers. So, mga, yung anak na kwan ba? Murag nalihis to silang tradisyon. Dili nila ma-dawat because of on sa itong conviction, inherited conviction.
0: Diba?
1: So, sample to ang Levitical kwan lineage. Yeah.
0: So personal kaning unsay tawag ni personal traditions and biblical commandments are not automatically identical, di ba?
1: Yes, pag, no. But,
0: base gano lang lah, or home policy or church policy lang yan, hindi yan biblical, di ba?
1: Pwede cultural li.
0: Oh, cultural
1: kaya kanang ayaw panilig sa gabi kay anime tabo, ayaw pag human ninyo bisita dito sa patay, ayaw diretso guli kay
0: ayun.
1: Mga yun na ba? Mm. So, just samples.
0: Totoo. No?
1: If you're a Christian, if you don't dagkot, have to believe in
0: dagkot,
1: that.
0: Dagkot. 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Huwag ganda.
1: Ambot, saan na lang ako. 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Imagine, well, dili pa gani ko saved, Brother John, to me, it did not make sense.
0: Yeah.
1: So, naay espiritu sa Ginoo, for me, ha? Naang espiritu sa Ginoo, yun na, he's trying to keep me kanang in the right path. But syempre, say stubborn lagi ta, so masipyat gapon ta sa tong agi. But as far as that is concerned, it did not make sense to me, Brother John, kana mga tradition na yun na, whether it's from culture or from church.
0: Yes.
1: Okay, for me, everything has got to have a reason.
0: Yeah.
1: And kanang dili lang siyang reason lang masunod na ta kay mo may tung una. Dapat na explanation, dili lang kay reason, dapat na explanation tong reason.
0: Yeah. Ayan. Speaking of that, your conscience was trained by tradition, di ba? Na,
1: yes.
0: Ah, dapat kung naipatay ba tayo?
1: Oh, yun ako sample ito, naipatay. Gikan ka sa patay, dapat di ka muli diretso. Dapat agi pa ka sa lugar. Actually, kung pwede, makaon sa ka dito.
0: Your conscience is trained by tradition.
1: Yeah.
0: Diba?
1: And di ka pwede mo dala o pagkaon gikan dito sa patay.
0: Your conscience is telling you that's right. Totoo yung mga belief mo.
1: Actually, it's trying to scare me. I'm not saying na ginabtel me na sayop ko. It's more of trying to scare me. Yeah. Anak ko na, murag walay Ginoo ko yung nanak. Murag wa magin na sa Biblia in taon.
0: Totoo. Oh boy.
1: This is my source of truth.
0: Yes.
1: Mula nang ako. So, basta dapat na siya dari.
0: Yeah. And ngayon, no, when we are our conscious is trained by biblical truth, by the Holy Spirit. And when you know, my legit sin, mm-hmm. my legit wrongdoing that is happening in our lives, yun, may guilt tayo na feel. And why is it that, no, another, ano, bakit yung guilt is so difficult to live with? Di ba? People that is under guilt, dili katulog. Sometimes depressed. Di ba?
1: Natawag na, ginugulo ako ng konsensya ko.
0: Okay. Because guilt creates an naka internal conflict, Brother Raymond.
1: Mm-hmm. Yeah.
0: Di ba? Naka guilt ba? And you want to resolve it. Of course you want to resolve.
1: Oh, yes.
0: Oh, gusto matulog ng ano, mahimbing.
1: Mahimbing. Oh.
0: And the person may attempt to hide the wrongdoing. Di ba? And the person may
1: cover up your sins.
0: Ayun, last week, na-ano natin yan, di ba? So there are two ways to, if there's sin in one's life, there are two ways to respond according last week.
1: Mm.
0: It's either you cover it or you confess it.
1: Yes.
0: And we all know the when you cover it, he that covereth his sins shall not prosper.
1: Yeah.
0: That's on Proverbs, no? Proverbs chapter number, nilista ko yan. Okay, last week hindi natin hindi ko nalista. Proverbs 28:13, he that covereth his sins shall not prosper, but whoso confesseth and forsaketh them shall have mercy.
1: Yun.
0: And unsaon day mag-cover aning sin na nabanggit din natin yung last week, di ba? It was really very interesting.
1: Mm-hmm.
0: You cover your sins by comparison. You compare your sins to other people. And I can say that you will never run out of people na you will think na greater pa og sala sa imuha.
1: Okay, you never run out of people.
0: You compare. That's covering. That's one of the covering your sins.
1: Either that or part na siguro sa covering your sins, you justify what you do.
0: Justify.
1: Yeah.
0: You rationalize your sin.
1: Mm-mm.
0: My guilt kind of feel. Your conscience is the Holy Spirit is prompting you.
1: So that you won't feel bad about yourself. You justify.
0: One of the things, tama, one of the things that you want to remove the guilt is you justify it. Diba? And sadly, yun, may mga Christians na ganyan. They are justifying the sin. Buti nga, may mga justification ng sin. You justify it. Buti nga, ganito lang ang ginawa ko, hindi yung ganun ang ginawa ko.
1: Tama, napayaan lang.
0: Diba?
1: Napayaan lang.
0: That's very dangerous.
1: Saan na lang kung ingan ni.
0: Diba?
1: Oh, it could have been worse. Hindi limang ko para sa buong taon, ingan ni yung buhat ton.
0: Totoo.
1: Ako, ingan ni lang, o diba?
0: Totoo. Diba? And that's also the work of the enemy too. Na,
1: yes.
0: Sige, rationalize
1: yes,
0: it. Okay lang yan. Parang si Eve, si Adam and Eve na example. Oh. Kinagat na ni Eve. Sabi ni Sarah, di ba walang nangyari sa'yo?
1: Oh, wala mo nangyari sa'yo.
0: Parang gano'n, di nalang sinulat.
1: Oh. Diba? Can you imagine, did you try, we want you to imagine the conversation that was going on
0: yes.
1: during that time.
0: Yeah.
1: Can you justify man niya na, wak man ko namatay, Adam.
0: Totoo.
1: Oh. Tila we're good. Ding Adam po din taon kay pagpaa ko bitaw ah.
0: Totoo.
1: Diba? Ang konsensya kalit lang ni Kwan ba. Kina naman siya knowledge of good and evil.
0: Uh-huh.
1: Oh.
0: Totoo.
1: Basta kay sa Ginoo if it's not good that is against me. Okay? Because God is holy. Diba?
0: Totoo.
1: Holy yun siya. So, there's no room for evil in God.
0: Correct.
1: God's life. So,
0: correct.
1: Muna, nakuan, magay na reason po. Diba? Try to imagine that. Why would God still send the Son? So that ma-experience nila ang kuan good kay. Dili, wala na-experience ni God. Ang dili. Basta kabalo lang siya nga. Dili na. Sakto.
0: Totoo.
1: Kay, sayo, dili man. Against man sa akong inabuhat. It's like an antithesis. The Satan is the antithesis of God. So what Satan does... Pastor Oliver would say this in many of his preachings, what God is for, the devil is against. So, okay. Which means na, yeah, the devil is against. So, yeah. Ana siya, diligin na makuan sa Ginoo.
0: Yeah. And speaking of rationalizing sin or comparing sin, Brother Raymond, I believe two of the causes of, ng sin ba? Two major sin, major sins, sarang kadalasan na sin sa home is number one is bitterness and number two sexual immorality. Itong sexual immorality, it doesn't have to be committed with another person. Sexual immorality, di ba? May verse sa New Testament that it's not God's will that you commit fornication. And the Greek word for fornication is porneia. Di ba?
1: You know, which means
0: you commit sexual immorality even though you're not
1: with another.
0: But you are looking at dili maayo na images online. That's sexual immorality. And there's a danger na your conscience is telling you that's wrong, the Holy Spirit is prompting you that's wrong, and you'll say na mas maayo na lang niya akong inabuhat kaysa mag-commit kog adultery with other
1: actual dito,
0: with physically. Other person physically. Mm-hmm. Mas maayo na magtanaw ko sa internet. Mm-hmm. Di ba? At least ako lang. Di ba? And that's a lie. You're justifying your sin. You're comparing your sin.
1: Mm.
0: You're covering your sin.
1: Because you sin even in your thoughts.
0: Di ba? And Christians are usually the ones who is kanang ganing kanina sin, vulnerable nina sin. Kana kay
1: Hebrews
0: ano yun? Easily besets.
1: Sin that easily besets.
0: Totoo. Totoo. And that's why in the Christian life dapat yung 1 John 1:9 dapat that's the verse that we should live by every day. Nang kabalot sa 1 John 1:9 ba?
1: Mm.
0: Dapat mo na i-claim natin yung 1 John 1:9
1: if we
0: confess
1: our sins.
0: If we confess our sins. Memorize mo ba? 1 John 1:9.
1: If we confess our sins, He is faithful. God. He is faithful and just to forgive us our sins and cleanse us from all unrighteousness. One of the verses na memorized na ko.
0: Yes.
1: Actually, one of the few verses
0: na memorized na ko. Ang ganda ng verse na yan. And, but what does it really mean to confess our sins?
1: First of all, you admit.
0: Ayun.
1: Acknowledge that you sinned. First of all, that you're a sinner. Then you sinned. That you would succumb to that.
0: Ayun.
1: To the urgings of the devil. And then, ask for forgiveness from the Lord.
0: Gusto ko
1: because of that.
0: Nice. Amen. Kumbaga, there's a sincere turnaround from doing that sin. You do not, if we confess our sins, I believe you're not confessing your sin if, for example, you say, Lord, forgive me. In the back of your mind, you will, Lord, I will do it later again. That's not confessing. That's not confessing.
1: Include that in your prayers. Diba? Lord, help me not to do that again or in the future. Include that in your prayers.
0: That's not sincere confession. That's not if we confess our sin. That's not if we confess our sin. And it's crucial that you know that. And it's crucial that you do not make 1 John 1:9
1: an alibi or an excuse.
0: Speed dial. Speed dial lang.
1: Forgive ito ko sa Ginoo. Sige lang, masala ko. Forgive yapo mo sa Ginoo.
0: Totoo.
1: It's not a license for you to sin just because you know God will forgive you.
0: Yes.
1: God will forgive you because He knows that you will sin one time or another, or from, it's not like it may not be always from time and again. You would because you're in your corruptible body and human ka, makasala jud ka. There will be a time na you will stumble, especially when you get discouraged, desperate, angry about something, all that stuff that leads you there. Makasala jud ka, brother Jan.
0: Totoo.
1: But do not use that as an excuse na
0: totoo.
1: Ngayon ka na, sige lang, forgive it ako sa Ginoo. Wakila na wasala ko rin. Sa future, mura sa, forgive it ako sa akong future sins. Hala, sala lang. You're not honoring God there anymore.
0: Yeah.
1: If that is the case.
0: Totoo. And so, the Holy Spirit is convicting you of sin. Your conscience is telling you that what you did is wrong. You confess your sins. There's an acknowledgement. There's an admission.
1: Mm-hmm. Mm-hmm.
0: And I believe Brother Raymond makahelp pud gyud. Kunyari, there's a sin that easily besets you.
1: Mm-mm.
0: You remember your confession, your last confession.
1: Mm-mm.
0: Before you commit the sin ba? Uy. Diba? You remember the last time that your fellowship with God is broken with that sin. The last time that you pray, what did you pray the last time? Because I believe kung ma-remember mo yun, kung i-remember mo on how you cried with your heart, how you asked for forgiveness, magkalanganin ka gano'y. magalanganin kag commit og sin.
1: Oo. That's why.
0: Remember your confession.
1: Mm.
0: Diba?
1: Ban lang, kalimtan na lang na kay gusto pa man i-commit.
0: Ayun. And I like David no sa Psalm 51. Gilista ito. The sacrifice of God are a broken spirit, a broken and a contrite heart, O God, thou will not despise. Okay?
1: Mm.
0: And yung mga verse na yan, 1 John 1:9, itong Psalm 51 verse 17. And it's important that we acknowledge sin honestly and coming to God in a broken heart, contrite heart, not proud heart, not heart na I forgive bitaw ko nimo.
1: Ikaw na yung Ginoo.
0: And you remember what happened the last time that you confessed mo na sin na unsay last time na broke ang inyong relationship sa Ginoo. And sometimes no, Christians ginahimo na ang confession as a careless ritual. Careless ritual lang ba? Kanang it's not a big di na big deal ba? Mo na easy lang kay mo balik.
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0: Sala ko, sorry Lord. 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
0: Yeah, totoo. 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
1: 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It comes from the heart, so it should be something that spontaneously comes out of you because you're convicted of the Holy Spirit na ging nagsayop na.
0: Yeah.
1: Ano, so you ask for forgiveness. Dili. 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
0: Yeah, correct.
1: Pagkapangalat ka, ano ba?
0: And when you realize, when you think about it, when God exposes a sin, dili lang ang gusto sa Ginoo mawala tong guilt feeling ba?
1: Mm.
0: Kaya, tanawin mo ang worldly wisdom. 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They just want to relieve or have a relief from guilt. But when God exposes sin, he just doesn't want to remove the guilt. Mm. He wants to remove the sin that causes the guilt. Yun, yun. That's how you know that it's God.
1: Mm-mm.
0: Because God wants to remove that sin so that yung guilt na nafe-feel mo
1: will follow.
0: Wala din. Worldly wisdom, the enemy, just rationalize your sin. Just excuse your sin para mawala yung guilt mo. Di ba?
1: Tama, Brother John.
0: Di ba? Yun yung, ano, yun yung one of the difference. Is it from God or is it from the world or the enemy? Is it flesh? Yung guilt lang ang gusto mawala or yung sin talaga ang mawala?
1: Tama. 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Diba?
0: Makita mo yung difference sa world and sa God, kay God. And before we move on, let's read our... Uy, si Jairem Orleans, mayong gabi.
1: Lagi. Good to be back.
0: Good to be back.
1: Hello, Brother Jairem.
0: And by the way, yung 1 John 1:9, Brother Ray, muna napansin ko, it's not a salvation verse. It's a fellowship verse, di ba?
1: It is.
0: 1 John 1:9, if we confess our sins, He is faithful and just to forgive us our sins, so our brother, and to cleanse us from all our unrighteousness.
1: Mm.
0: Christians in the home, you don't use it as a salvation verse. It's
1: do not.
0: For
1: do
0: the
1: not
0: believers,
1: yeah.
0: Di ba? Let's just go there. Yeah, 1 John. Nanak dia 1 John 1:9.
1: Wala kay memory sa mga good. Gila sila sa nako diri ba? Na diri 1 John.
0: Di ba?
1: Oo.
0: Nara. Can you read it? Basig na diskot na to ba?
1: Tama. So, if we confess our sins, 1 John 1:9. Chapter 1, verse 9. If we confess our sins, He is faithful and just to forgive us our sins and cleanse us from all unrighteousness.
0: Amen. Naman. So, it means, Christians, if you sin, you are not un-Christian. You are not, you have been adopted to the family of God. You will not be unadopted. Diba? Well, your fellowship will be strained. Munag mag-asawa ba? Diba? Sometimes,
1: that's it.
0: Strain.
1: Strain. Each time you sin,
0: yun.
1: Your fellowship with God becomes strained.
0: Strained. Diba? Ang Bisaya sa strained is... Bisaya sa strain.
1: Strain. Kanang, kwan ba? Kanang, damage sa mga dilipon. Iba sa strained. Oh, strained. Kanang weird ba? Strained.
0: Oo, oh, right.
2: Strange day ito ba?
0: Kanyari, mag-asawa.
2: Joke lang.
0: Nag-away.
2: Yeah.
0: Di ba, na-ay strain in their relationship.
2: Murag, yeah.
0: There's something ba in...
1: Buta na itong lamat, yeah. na ilamat.
0: Nagkalamat. Nagkalamat. Iyan na po ka. And, you know, eternal security is not a Baptist doctrine. It is a Bible doctrine.
2: Amen.
0: Eternal security. Diba? And it is a Bible doctrine, eternal security. Because, you know, 1 John 1:9. If we confess our sins, He is faithful and just to forgive us our sins and to cleanse us from all our unrighteousness. And napansin ko din, Brother Raymond, yung dapat, kung kita pabuton sa 1 John 1:9, dapat siguro dyan, He is faithful and merciful. Pero hindi. He is faithful and just.
2: Mm.
0: Our God is a God of justice.
2: Mm.
0: Unlike mga justice ngayon na nasa mga korte. Diba? Our God is is faithful and just. Oh, bakit just ang sinulat doon? Hindi, faithful and merciful. Because every sin requires payment. And guess what? Who paid for all our sins? Diba? Si Jesus.
1: Jesus
0: Christ. Ang galing ng verse na yan eh. Ang galing ng verse na yan eh. So, full payment of our sins. He is faithful and just.
1: And this doctrine, nabihan niya siya gyapon bisag sa Old Testament.
0: No.
1: Open your Bibles to... Naadiri. Yeah. I mean, you read this and start tawagan ka ng check. Yeah, mm-hmm. Let's be Bereans. Kanang mga... They are noble because they will compare Bereans, scripture with scripture.
0: Correct.
1: See if what is being taught to them is right or truly written. So, Psalm 32 verse 5. Exultedri, I acknowledged my sin unto thee, and mine iniquity have I not hid.
0: Yes.
1: I said, I will confess my transgressions
0: yeah.
1: unto the Lord, and thou forgavest the iniquity of my sin.
0: Mm-hmm. Totoo.
1: So, nasa dito mo, He is faithful and just. Thou forgavest the iniquity of my sin. He confessed niya. Mm-hmm. He acknowledged niya ang iyang sala. Wala niya kitago ang kanang mga tendency niya na magkasala.
0: Yeah.
1: Na-planned pagyod ang uban na ang magkasala. And then, I would confess my transgression to the Lord.
0: Ang galing yan.
1: And thou forgavest the iniquity of my sin.
0: Yeah. So, if you feel constantly guilt and karang convicted, confess your sin.
1: Mm.
0: Confess your sin, whatever sin. Ask the Holy Spirit to point out the sin in your life and confess it. Acknowledge it, admit it, and repent from it. And your fellowship with God will be, ang yung strain mawala.
1: Yeah, it will diba? Be restored.
0: And para... It's not God's will for you to live in constant guilt, in constant conviction.
2: Mm-mm.
0: Na you ma-discourage ka, you feel defeated, di ba? And actually, si Satan, nangutanan ko, unsa may makuha ni Satan na ni Brother Raymond? Gani.
1: Ano,
0: watong yan? Why is he trying to accomplish if he puts guilt to some Christians? Because namang yun, there's a home. Sa parimalay, di ba? I'm not a good husband. I can never be a good wife. Or sa mga kids, I have been a rebel since day one. Amay, ano? Di ba?
1: Ang sa Ezekiel, Ezekiel 28, basta nasa Ezekiel and Isaiah, talking about Lucifer.
0: Mm-hmm.
1: Okay, he wanted to become like God.
0: Like God.
1: Okay. So he wants to be worshipped. I'll just try to make this as short as I could, no? Brief and concise na type baga. So he wants to be worshipped like God. He wants to be God. Actually, kung kwan lang yun, butang yun, to be blunt about it.
0: Yeah.
1: But there's only one God.
0: Mm.
1: Okay, that's the truth. He's the one true living eternal God. So, dili pwede. And he will have to go against God because mundo yung gusto. So, diba, he was kicked out of heaven along with a third of the angels.
0: Mm-hmm.
1: So, he becomes that. But, wala to nawala sa iya ha, ang desire na ma-worship sa tao. So, what he needs to do is to go against God
0: mm-hmm.
1: so that kung kinsa to yung makuha, muto mag-worship siya.
0: Ayan.
1: whether it's done directly or indirectly, so long as you do not do what God wants you to do, you do not think what God should, what how God wants you to think, yes, you do not say what God wants you to think. Yun. Dito ka kay, dito na ka kay Satan, anak.
0: Totoo.
1: So that's the reason, Brother John, yan ang si

0: of lies is that
1: an,
0: yan yeah. Anak niya ang buhat yeah. Muna siya makuha ni Satan. Okay, dili magin siya bisagun sa na Bible never said even in prophecies na he will ask for forgiveness.
1: Yeah, he's a father of lies and he will use lies. That's for the unbelievers.
0: Mm-mm.
1: And also I believe also sa mga believers too. Mm. He wants them to feel guilt constantly, feel shame, feel convicted maski na address na gudilang sin.
0: Mm.
1: Because I believe also he wants the believers to be in bondage. In bondage to their past ba? Mm-hmm. Di ba? Di ba usually on past, yeah. Di ba? I cannot do this anymore because
0: this is way from of keeping these people
1: yeah.
0: From going to God.
1: You're going to God, doing great things for God.
0: Yes.
1: Going forward for God. Mm. That's yara makuha ng devil. Mm. He doesn't want Christians to move forward.
0: Yeah, before I forget Brother John, kay di na yun nga. Kay katong dili gyud mo tuo.
1: Yeah.
0: Iya na gyud to. Di ba? Na po iban katong sa believers kay you cannot pluck them from
1: God's hand.
0: From God's hand. Mm. So what they're gonna what Satan is gonna do is destroy their testimony.
1: Ayun. Mm-mm.
0: Kay para katong uban na makita siya ha. Whoever is doing a bad thing would say na na din Christian, so di na lang ko mag Christian nga. Totoo. So in this na you got the chance to say
1: kaya na discourage ka naman.
0: Discourage naman to bang tao. Ang kita bang ka kung sa'yo mong binatasan.
1: Oo.
0: Kadi ko.
1: Oo.
0: So you already lost that soul.
1: Totoo.
0: So when it comes to the believers, Satan is going to destroy those sa kanilang hinahartiligid na nagpasave. Pero napadala silang stubbornness.
1: Ito pa napansin ko, Brother Raymond. Satan, ang work ni Satan these days, he makes the believer feels that he is not saved.
0: Mm. Right. Correct.
1: Sowing doubt ba?
0: Mm.
1: Ito pang matindi. Satan, as to the unbelievers, he makes the unbelievers think that they are saved. Yan ang work ni Satan ngayon. Yan ang work na yan ang gina-whisper ni Satan ngayon sa mga utak ng mga tao. Kung Christian ka, you would so doubt, ay hindi ka man saved. Di ba? So you won't do things for the Lord. Hindi ka saved. Yung sa mga believers, he would he would whisper in your head, hey, what you're doing is right. You're going to heaven. Go ahead, just continue. Just don't believe others. Just continue what they're doing, and what they're doing really is the path to hell. Ingana ang dula ron ni Satan. Ingana ang dula ron. As if you could summarize the work of Satan ngayon, ganyan. Ganyan. I don't know if you agree with me. Na, diba?
2: One of the things
1: that
2: we remember about Pastor Oliver.
1: Yeah.
2: What God is for, the devil is against.
1: Yeah.
2: Totoo. Tanda ilan na siya. So which means it can help guide your conscience. Diligan eh.
1: Totoo.
2: That means na sayop na siya.
1: Oh. And I don't know if who's listening to us right now, but, you know, I listed this down. This is a great realization. When you have genuinely confessed and forsaken a sin, do not let the devil's accusation persuade you that you can never live faithfully for God. No, don't let the enemy's accusation hinder you in living faithfully to God. Don't live in feeling niyo ba? Diba? Trust God's word and continue in obedience. Diba? And Christians must learn to distinguish conviction that leads to correction. Diba? There's conviction that leads to correction from accusations that promotes hopelessness. Diba? Iba yung ano eh. Conviction from God, it leads to correction. Accusation from devil, it promotes hopelessness. I'm hopeless na. I'm a lost cause.
0: I am beyond saving. I am beyond repair. I'm beyond restoration. Mga anak, so sowing doubt in your heart.
1: Diba? Mm. And so you will know it's from the Holy Spirit, it's from God, if it's specific. Diba? Mm. Hindi general, general conviction, you are a bad Christian. No. If you have a sin in your life, the Holy Spirit will

0: convict you specifically. Hey, you spoke harshly to your wife. And then, hey, yung anger mo, grabe, excessive anger, you must apologize to that person. Di ba? Hey, you di mautong imong gitanaw sa ano, sa imong cellphone. Di ba? That's specific.
1: Or kanang silent accusations.
0: Yan.
1: Like, you make assumptions already about a person without even talking, without investigating, without really no understanding what's going on. They will just assume kung unsa iyang ginahon na. Na. Kailangan po na siya.
0: Yun.
1: Or in a way, gina-accuse po niyong tao. Yeah. Wala pa,
0: and the Holy Spirit will point you that specific. Di ba? So you will know that's from the Holy Spirit if it's specific. Kaning, kumbaga murag, we used this last week.
1: Mm-hmm.
0: Yung sa referee ba, sa basketball game. Di ba? Okay, first quarter, first 5 minutes, okay. Okay, dyan po go, foul. Gihapak ni mong kamot ni Raymond Bacaling. Mm. That's foul.
1: Mm.
0: That's specific. Di ba? That's from the Holy Spirit if it's specific. Now, it's not specific when, okay, foul. Kinsay foul rep? Secret din. Dili kumusulti yung kinsa. Kan kinsa ni foul? Secret po, di kumusulti. Basta kamutanan ay sala.
1: Ayun lang.
0: That's not the Holy Spirit. The Holy Spirit.
1: That's the referee.
0: That's the referee.
1: Okay.
0: That's specific.
1: Yeah, joke lang.
0: And you will know that the Holy Spirit is talking to you, convicting you, if it's current. Di ba? Yung permita nato yung ganina. Current sin. Di ba? Dili ang Holy Spirit, diliman mo yung una, remember, you did this 2 years ago. Di ba, oh Lord, nag-ask na kong forgiveness, ana, anybody? That may be Satan. Di ba? Again, the referee na naman. Kanina, first quarter, ngayon, second quarter. Nako, nitawag ang referee. Diyan po ko, foul. Ha, wala man ko, nagtindog naman ko. Ganina, first quarter, gitulak ni mo sa Raymond.
1: Just to make up for a missed call.
0: O, di ba?
1: Okay, nakonsin siya ang referee.
0: Hindi yung Holy Spirit. Hindi siya current eh. Hindi current eh. Di ba? You will know that it's Satan who does that. But if you haven't addressed it noon, magbalik-balik yun na. You address, you confess. Do not cover it. You be sure to confess it, di ba? And when baka feel ka nagatok sa imo ba, or is it you? Is it God? Is it your conscience? Is it the enemy? Ask yourself, where is it leading you? Does it lead you to repentance, or does it lead you to hopelessness? Sa imo na to ganina. Does it lead you to confusion? Di ba? Sa imong voice, sa imong head. Di ba? John 16, I listed this verse. John 16, verse 13. Howbeit, when he, the Spirit of truth, is come, though, he will guide you into all truth, for he shall not speak of himself, but whatsoever he shall hear, that shall he speak, and he will shew you things to come. Di ba? And so you will be directed based on this verse. You will be directed. He will guide you into all truth. He will not speak of himself. And he will speak of things to come. He would speak of Jesus. Diba? And I believe the Holy Spirit will not disagree with the scripture itself.
1: Oh, he won't.
0: Diba?
1: He
0: won't. And well, if ever your conscience is telling you, okay, you should, so for example, sa office.
1: Yeah.
0: Diba? Sa office. You feel or you're convicted na to speak a lie. Kay para di ka maulawan. Diba? Nainga. To cover up your mishap, your palpak. Ay, mangati ko para dili ko mapahamak. That's not the Holy Spirit. 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Even in school.
2: Imagine mo ba na pag lisod ganit ka, kapalo ka na dawat ka kay Jesus, nang lisod ka glay.
0: Ayun. 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And it's not the Holy Spirit na mo ingon sa mga pwede ka mag-lie. That's the flesh. That's the flesh. Di ba? It will not, the Holy Spirit's prompting, God's prompting, will not be against Scripture. Di ba? For example, husband. Uy, guwapa lagi niya akong office mate.
1: Butang.
0: Di ba? Di ba? Uy, parang kung grabe ang conviction ko kay guapa kay murag may worldly song na we have the right love around. Yeah, ini yan Holy Spirit. Sure kayo. Because the Holy Spirit, God will not disagree with his word.
1: I-convert na lang na.
0: I-convert.
1: Convert na lang ni mo ba? 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Guwapa gitang mga tam. Oh, yeah. Kwan siguro ba? Kanang image and likeness of God. Guwapa gud akong office mate. So, buhatan, binuhat na sa Ginoo. Inaana na lang ba? Yeah, para di na ka mag... Kwan yung Ginoo, guwapa. Di na ka mag-uno na something beyond that.
0: Totoo.
1: Appreciate na lang ni mo beauty of God's creation.
0: Totoo. Totoo.
1: Bar none.
0: And so the believer learns scripture and then applies it to actual circumstances as they arise. Yes, maganyan, diba? And the Holy Spirit brings biblical truth to bear on the believer's thoughts, attitudes, decisions, and behavior. Diba? Example natin, honesty kanina.
1: Mm-hmm.
0: And when nakasala ka, you will recognize the need to apologize. Ayan.
1: Yes, yes.
0: Diba? Kasi yan, God is speaking to you.
1: Yes.
0: The Holy Spirit is speaking to you. Diba? A believer realizes that an attitude needs to change and deals with it promptly. Diba? May one time in our meeting, our pastor said, okay, John and company, you have an you have anger issues when playing basketball.
1: Okay.
0: Sabi ko na, yung mind ko parang Matrix ba? Anger ba talaga yun? Hindi ba yun competitiveness? Kaya ako, and in, that was in my mind, sabi ko na, maybe one or two instances anger talaga.
1: Igilimit pa, no?
0: Igilimit pa. Diba? And so, you know, you grow as a Christian when you apply those things. Daily. Daily ba?
1: Yeah.
0: And we must be discerning in kanang, in all the thoughts that comes in our heads, in our minds, if it's from God, if it's from the world, if it's from our flesh, or if it's from an untrained conscience, tama di ay,
1: diba? Untrained conscience,
0: diba?
1: Tama.
0: When you recognize a particular wrong, do not postpone dealing with it, no, na, and confess it.
1: Yeah, make, promptly.
0: Yeah, make things right. And continue walking with God. Ayaw na paduway-dugaya. No? Ayaw na i-ignore. Ayaw na ignore. And so, sa mga, no, those are living under constant guilt, constant conviction. Maybe it's from the enemy himself. Nag-accuse mo. Dili man specific. Dili man current. Dili man pointing you to get right with God.
1: Mm.
0: Maybe. And katong sa grupo na gina-ignore na lang Holy Spirit, nako, repent from it. If you're continuing living in sin, repent from it. And wala pang nangyayari, maybe God is waiting for you to come back. Diba?
1: Murag, kwan. Murag, katong sa prodigal son.
0: Ayun.
1: Mm.
0: He came to himself by to Brother Raymond.
1: Mm.
0: Diba? And I believe ang children of Israel, Brother Raymond, ba 40 years sila sa wilderness, diba? I believe naghulat lang tong Ginoo ba na mag-repent sila from
1: nag-repent
0: their
1: sila.
0: Unbelief. 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
1: Wa gyud ay wa
0: 40 years.
1: Ilang generation wala gud nakasulod sa promise
0: land. 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
0: Diba? That's what happens when we ignore God's promptings. Whatever promised land that we're supposed to have, di natin makuha. I don't know what's your promised land, di ba? And You won't get it. You won't get it. That's why you be conscious in the leading of the Holy Spirit. Diba? And so I think we're hapit na tamahuman, hapit na on time. And we have 19 shares. Thank you so much sa mga nag-share. Thank you so much sa mga naminaw. And we would like to promote our church services, Brother Raymond. Of course, tomorrow, Wednesday night, we have Wednesday night service. 6:30 here at Berean Bible Baptist Church, yeah. Echoland, 6:30 p.m. We have a guest resident speaker. Resident speaker. And amen. And we have our Sunday services. We have two church locations, two church buildings here at Berean Bible Baptist Church Ecolan and Berean Bible Baptist Church Pag-asa. The Sunday school starts at 9 a.m. in the morning this Sunday. Diretso na ang service niyan after niyan. And at the afternoon at Berean Bible Baptist Church Pag-asa at 5 p.m. You are invited to come if you're listening here. I hope this reaches to someone. You are invited to come on our services. No? And so, if you want to say something, brother, I think you should close this program.
1: Yeah, but training your mind, training your conscience. So, tama to si Brother John Ganay when he said Deuteronomy 6 about training, part of that. No, yeah, it's there, but also Deuteronomy 11 is how you teach. Your children also.
0: Ayun, 11 pala.
1: Okay na siya. Deuteronomy 6 po. Which like it's like embracing your call, seeking God's guidance. Nana siya din also. So Deuteronomy 6 about your children and Deuteronomy 11. Yeah. And well, nabatay mga listeners pa sa app na to before to mag goodbye. Nana po ilaing guest. Uy, mga guest na magagawas din yung mga guest na karoon. Oh, mga guest. So yeah, thank you. Thank you for tuning in. Oh, thank you for tuning in.
0: Anyway, Brother Eva, ito, last na to, Brother Eva. Can other Christians point out the Holy Spirit's conviction in your life? Have you experienced that?
1: Well, that would be difficult. For me, if you're talking about an unbeliever.
0: No, a Christian. Christian.
1: A Christian mismo, they could. Yeah. Although, dili na siya absolute.
0: I think the example that I did, parang ganun din eh. Yung, your pastor, talking to me, hey, you have an anger in playing basketball. Mm-hmm. Sometimes you get...
1: Oh, yeah. In that way, yes. Diba? Yes.
0: Other people can point out the Holy Spirit's conviction. Kasi I believe we have... Yun, learning sa akin. I believe we have blind spots ba ng tao sa mga trucks?
1: Mm.
0: Blind spots, guys. Kasi I believe we all have blind spots. I don't know if you agree.
1: Yeah, I would agree. Diba? I would agree with the John K. Mula na sa time, but that's why even we are Christians, not the brethren, is instructed that to consider one another.
0: Yun.
1: Kinanglan ang help dito because aso katupag yung kwen napuntoy unod katupag ingon gani nga two is better than one type of thing and mag-uban mo kay as well you could somebody if he falls down if he needs help the other one will
0: pwede
1: lift him
0: verse,
1: up kasi pwede na siya applicable gud siya.
0: Tawa nga, no?
1: Okay, makatabang man siya. 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
0: Mm-hmm.
1: Nagagit tong isa so that kung, if the brethren needs correction, nagagit tong isa mag-kwan, tabang.
0: Wow.
1: Unless na ikaw lang yun isa, di ba? That will be difficult for you to...
0: Yeah. You will have, siguro those who will not recognize that they have a blind spot, you will not recognize talaga your blind spot. Somebody else will point it to you.
1: Yes.
0: Kasi you can say, wala mo ko yung blind spot. How can you know you want a blind spot? Blind spot nga eh.
1: Oh, ito correct. Blind spot nga eh.
0: But we also need other Christians to point out the Holy Spirit's conviction.
1: Yes.
0: Like what I said, my pastor said, hey John, you have anger issues when you play basketball. Okay, that's my blind spot.
1: Ito, Brad, nabigyan ako ba? Wala.
0: Sabi ko na, akala ko ako pinakamabait na basketball player basta. Natawa mo dito sa ano, di ba?
1: Yeah.
0: That's a blind spot.
1: Mm-mm.
0: And, you know, you also need other people. Sorry to disturb you, Brother.
1: Yeah, it's okay, Brother John. They need to hear that also. You know, and we emphasize na po na to ang kwan, no? Katong question na to, di ba nakabutang dito, that voice in your head.
0: Yes.
1: Di ba? Ang kinsa ng tingog.
0: Yeah.
1: Kinsa na siya. So, because connected ng imong conscience, imong espiritu.
0: Yes.
1: O katong espiritu, Holy Spirit.
0: Holy Spirit.
1: That munang connection na, diya muna siya na ato ang atong konsensya.
0: Correct.
1: But, sometimes when we feel desperate and unworthy, napayidungag na itong, na-appeal dito sa kwan, sa itong sa Psalm ganay 32:5 og sa 1 John 1:9. Naapot siya sa Micah. So I'll be having to akuan actually. Sorry, before we close. Okay na ka, Brother John?
0: Okay.
1: So Micah 7:18, chapter 7 verse 18 says, who is a God like unto thee? Acknowledge niya that like unto thee that pardoneth iniquity and passeth by the transgression of the remnant of his heritage. He retaineth not his anger forever. What ni dumot ng Ginoo? Because he delighteth in mercy. He delighteth in mercy. So exulted for ni Jeremiah dito na loving kindness and tender mercies which are new every morning.
0: Ang galing.
1: Ah, di ba? Nadiha. Excuse me.
0: Alam mo my verse?
1: sige, go ahead. Mas may nanti habilin sila ha.
0: Alam mo my verse na in wrath. I'm not sure if it's the exact verse. In wrath, remember mercy.
1: Wow.
0: Oh, may ganyan na verse. Nakalimutan ko lang kung ano. I don't know if sa itong listeners. In wrath, remember mercy. And also, in that verse yun, nangyari na din talaga yan kay Jesus, di ba? God's wrath was poured on Calvary.
1: Mm-hmm.
0: At the same time, He remembered mercy. Di ba?
1: Characteristic ito sa Ginoo. Dapat maging merciful. 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Sa brother niya, slow to anger.
0: James
1: Gapon, no? Ang akong kwan po, okay. Ako ang closing, napot si James. Basta remember na ako, daghan kay kamatunan na ni kay James na ito, gani ka ng Bible, kanang Christian,
0: yeah. Christian living?
1: Christian living ba? Daghan kay James mo lang siya nag-quandary na gine-emphasize kaya niya, but sometimes he's misquoted as kanang good works is part of salvation. No, the good works are the product of your salvation. So, dahil muna natandaan ninyo na linya when it comes to James. How they say it's a good works. But here's the last line na ito ang ikwan. Since the question was, whose voice is that? Tapos maragdi ni mo ma-quantify or ma-qualify ang imo thoughts. Then the James chapter 4 verse 17 will help you with that. Therefore, to him that knoweth to do good and doeth it not, to him it is sin.
0: Amen.
1: Oh, so, clear. Lang. Clear na siya. Mm-hmm. Basta gani, bothered na ang imong konsensya or kwanan na din, that's the Holy Spirit convicting it. 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Pasabotan na. 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Just, mas akatong sigurado na lang naging pabuhas sa Ginoo sa imo mo'y buhata. Okay, so that's it for tonight. Thank you very much for joining us at tuwang tulumanon karong gabi una. And we will catch you again next week sa the same time, same place. And on behalf of Brother Tracy sa technical side and of course Pastor Mac who is not around, no, but he has told us na siyempre na he is a pastor. There are some things that he's going to be busy with sa iyang simbahan. So God blesses the work that he does and the church in Panabo. And also, on behalf of Brother John, I'm Brother Mond. Till the next time we cover ground, we will see you around. This is the Anchor of the Christian Home.
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1: Jesus' last words to you and me were to do three things. Jesus commands us, you and me, to do three things. Jesus told us to get people saved, then to get them baptized, and then to get them out soul winning. Now, Jesus commanded you and me to do three things. What are they? Get folks saved, get folks baptized, and get folks soul winning. Now, those are the three things He commanded us to do. Now, if we're only getting people saved, are we doing all that God commanded us to do? Now, if we only get people saved and baptized, are we doing all that God commands us to do? No, to do what Jesus commanded you and me to do, we need to get folks saved, get them baptized, and get them soul winning. Those are Jesus' last words to you and me. He commands us to do those three things.

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1: All right, I want to show you the gospel hand. Now, what I want you to do is take your finger and point to your thumb on the other hand. All right, are you doing it? Here we go, and then I want you to repeat after me as we point to each finger on your hand. It goes like this. God loves you. We're all sinners. Jesus died for us. We can go to heaven if we put our trust in Him. And then go backwards. If we put our trust in Him, we can go to heaven because Jesus died for us, because we're all sinners, and God loves you. Now, let's do it one more time. God loves you. We're all sinners. Jesus died for us. You can go to heaven if you put your trust in Him. If you put your trust in Him, you can go to heaven because Jesus died for us, because we're all sinners, and God loves you.
2: How do you do? There's a battle going on in the courts to legalize assisted suicide. Like abortion, the issue is the right to choose. At one time, the man in our story would have leaped at the chance to end his life, because life as he knew it was gone. But that was before his mind and heart and life were unshackled. This is Unshackled, dramatizing true life stories and produced in Chicago by Pacific Garden Mission. Maybe you've never been homeless, but at some time or other, most of us have had to tighten our belt. Perhaps that explains why we all like to hear a comeback story, someone who rose from the ashes of defeat. That happens a lot at Pacific Garden Mission. Homeless, defeated people come in from the streets, and after a good night's sleep, after a real meal, and a change of clothes, maybe even after medical or dental attention, they find what they've really been after, hope for the future. Everything is free to the homeless at Pacific Garden Mission, even counseling to help lead them out of the darkness of despair into new life. Now for broadcast around the earth, here is program number 2206 in the series Unshackled, the program that makes you face yourself and think.
3: Ambulance. Can't breathe.
4: Where do you live, sir?
3: Oak Hill Road. 825.
4: Have you taken any drugs?
3: No.
4: Hold a moment. I'll be right there. Now unlock your door in case you pass out.
3: I'm a medic. Take me to St. Anne's Hospital.
2: As a trained paramedic, he knew he was dying. Yet the man in our story didn't die. Some would say he had a fate worse than death, but he wouldn't agree. You see, out of his medical nightmare came a dream that led him to new life. This is John Hassock's true story on Unshackled.
5: I was the oldest of four children, born in Johnson City, New York. My first name is John, named after my father, but everyone called me Jack. We were a typical middle-class family, somewhat religious. I went to church school and observed all the rites of our faith, but they were meaningless to me. My parents loved and cared for us kids sacrificially, so the mistakes I eventually made were not due to poor upbringing. They were the result of my proud, willful spirit. I was smoking at 16, and as soon as I got to college, I tried another vice.
6: All right. Our first bottle of vodka.
7: Come on, come on. What are you waiting for? Get it open.
6: You ever drunk it before?
7: Ooh, no. You?
6: No. My parents were strict.
7: Yeah, mine too, but hey, I'm not under their thumb anymore, so here goes.
6: Hey, don't you want a glass?
7: What for? Oh, that tastes terrible.
6: Let me try.
7: Oh, that's awful stuff.
3: Yeah, but I think if we're going to be men, we have to learn to drink it.
7: Yeah.
3: Here.
5: Instead of studying, I would go out and party. A rowdy drinker, I got into brawls if someone crossed me. One night, a friend and I got into a fight, and we both had to have stitches in our lips afterwards. But by my third year, it was all over.
8: You flunked out?
7: Yeah.
8: Oh, you're not dumb, Jack. What's the problem?
7: No, I guess I got distracted, Mom.
8: I think you'll regret it someday.
7: There's more to life than college.
8: What are you going to do now?
7: Well, get a job, I guess.
8: Well, your father and I are really disappointed.
7: I'll do okay. Come on, I want to live a little. I'll get a new car and party.
8: There's more to life than parties.
5: But having fun was the center of my life. I worked odd jobs until I finally landed a well-paying job with a large computer manufacturer. And soon I had my new car. But behind the wheel was the same old driver. One night I left a bar with some friends. I hadn't been drinking, but I was buying. A friend and I climbed into my car while our other friend got into his.
9: You left 12 beers sitting back there, untouched.
7: Yeah, I know.
9: There ought to be a law against that.
7: Ah, I can afford it. Sounds like Boris wants to race. His car's no match for mine.
9: Light's about to turn green. Whoa, now that's power.
7: He'll never catch me.
9: How fast are you going?
7: Almost 70.
9: Jack, look out! He didn't even give you a ticket?
7: Nah, it was obvious. The other guy pulled out in front of me.
9: Yeah, but it's also pretty obvious you were speeding. We went almost 500 feet and landed on the wrong side of the road.
7: He asked me how fast I was going. I said 45. He said, yeah, right.
9: I thought we were goners. All I felt was an explosion of glass and steel.
7: Yeah, and screaming rubber.
9: It's a good thing Boris veered out of the way.
7: It's a good thing nobody got seriously hurt.
9: Yeah, thank God for that.
5: I was a very selfish person during those years, doing what I wanted, when I wanted. But I did well at work, becoming a senior inspector, testing aerospace computers and systems. In the summer of 1971, I began dating a woman that I married in November 1972. She was pregnant, and I married her to give my child a name, but my life didn't change much. I still drank and spent time with the guys.
9: Hey, Jack, come on, I'll buy you a beer.
7: I won't say no.
9: You don't even know the word.
7: Oh, yes, I do. I use it on bigger guys than me. My motto is, if at first he doesn't move, punch him.
9: Cheers. Yeah. So, how's the job?
7: I had a run-in today with that Bible thumper I told you about.
9: So you punched him?
7: No, he moved when I told him where to go.
9: Wish I'd been there. What happened?
7: I don't know. You heard me swear. He tried to tell me about Jesus.
9: Bet he doesn't do that again.
7: Look, it's a free country. I'll swear if I want to.
9: So, how's the wife and kid?
7: I don't spend much time with her. I don't know what it is. I just lost interest, I guess.
9: Yeah, marriage will do that.
7: I don't know. She's gone a lot, too. You know, I'm beginning to think there's some hanky-panky going on.
9: Hey, I wouldn't put up with that.
5: Because I neglected my wife, she had an affair. And by 1974, our marriage was on the rocks. She took our son and left. After which I drank even more. Weeknights, I downed half a case of beer. Weekends, three times that, in addition to the hard stuff. Financially strapped and depressed, I started using marijuana and speed. But alcohol was my real crutch. If the trouble was, it took more and more liquor to get the same effect. I should have known I had a problem, but it was easier to keep on drinking. The blackest side of me emerged when I drank.
9: Hey, Jack, I didn't know you invited Walker here tonight.
7: What? I didn't.
9: Well, he just walked in and helped himself to a beer.
7: Party crasher. He's always been a jerk.
9: Yeah, better keep an eye on him. He's already insulted a few people.
7: Oh, yeah? Well, I'll just have to have a word with him. Hey, Jim?
10: Yeah? What do you want?
7: I heard you're insulting some of my friends. Back off.
10: Oh, just kidding, Jack. Can't anybody here take a joke?
7: Yeah, joke. Don't let it happen again.
10: Yeah.
7: Come on, who's ready for a refill?
10: Hey, yo, come in.
7: I'll get some ice.
9: Yo, Jack, he's at it again, only worse.
7: Well, all right, that's it. He's had it. Uh-oh.
11: Hey, look out there. What?
7: You get out of my house, and don't you come back.
10: Oh, big guy, huh? Hey,
9: Jack, he's got a knife.
12: Oh, no.
10: Yeah, you want me to use this on you?
7: Try this on.
9: Hey, if Jack came after you like that, you'd run, too.
5: Fights and brawls were my meat and potatoes. Sober by day, I worked hard, put on a good front. Drunk, I was impervious to pain and savage in wanting to inflict pain on others. But I had other faces, too. I was a volunteer fireman, a medic, certified in advanced first aid and emergency medical treatment, active in community service. I donated my time to charities, and all the good works got my name in the paper and my face on TV. I was proud of helping others.
6: It's real nice of you to come over and help me, Jack.
5: Oh, come on, that's what friends are for.
6: Yeah, I saw your picture in the paper the other day, getting some award for service, and I thought, yeah, that's Jack, always helping somebody else.
5: Yeah, you think you'll get me into heaven?
6: Well, if not, I don't know what will.
5: Look, anything else I can do while I'm here?
6: No, thanks a lot. Man, I feel terrible.
5: Hey, why don't you quit trying to be Iron Man and go to the doctor?
6: Yeah, maybe I will.
5: All right, well, you have my number. Now, listen, you give me a call if there's anything I can do, okay?
6: Yeah, thanks, Jack.
5: My friend was diagnosed with bacterial spinal meningitis, given some medication and sent home. 3 days later, I woke up with the worst sore throat I ever had. I went back to bed, woke up 4 hours later in a delirium, managed to drive myself to the hospital emergency room. I had a temperature of 106 degrees. They gave me a shot of penicillin, a prescription for antibiotics, and sent me home. Next morning, I awoke unable to breathe. My trachea was spasming. I managed to call for an ambulance and told them where to take me. I wanted to go where I knew clergymen were on duty. I was dying.
2: Jack would soon wish he had died. He'll tell us why in a moment. Women living on the street are vulnerable to many dangers. Here's Dave Saulnier, superintendent of Pacific Garden Mission, to tell you how we try to help them.
13: When Pacific Garden Mission first opened in 1877, it was unusual to find a homeless woman. But that changed during the Great Depression. As more and more women were made homeless, the mission opened a special floor for them in the late 40s. Today, the women's division has two floors in the main building, as well as the entire Gospel League home several miles away. So altogether, we can shelter more than 100 women and children each night.
2: What happens when a woman comes to the mission with children, Dave?
13: That happens frequently, but we're prepared. The Gospel League home and one floor in the main building are for women with children. Dormitories are set up so the children's cribs are close to their mothers. The children have a sunny playroom full of toys. The mothers even have laundry facilities and a kitchenette. We try to provide a homey atmosphere where troubled lives can find peace.
2: And that's an important part of helping these women rebuild their shattered lives.
13: That's why we have counselors on hand to encourage and guide them. We also have Bible studies for the children. 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They have their own area, safe from the world, where they can learn God's ways.
2: If you'd like to know more about this important ministry to women and children, or learn about our other ministries, write to Pacific Garden Mission, Chicago, Illinois, 60605. The only address you need is Pacific Garden Mission, Chicago, Illinois, 60605.
5: In the emergency room, my breathing stopped, and a tracheotomy was done allowing me to breathe. They put me on oxygen, and I lapsed into a coma. I've heard that people in a coma can hear what goes on around them. Well, it's true. Although I was completely unable to respond, I heard everything that was said. But the high fever and drugs created a surrealistic nightmare.
14: Doctor, his heart has stopped. Stopped. Stopped.
15: Defibrillate. Defibrillate. Defibrillate.
14: He's not responding, responding, responding.
11: Got it. Got it. Got it. Put him on the respirator. Respirator. Respirator.
14: Doctor, lumbar puncture test is back. Back. Back. Meningeal caucus in the spinal fluid. Fluid. Fluid.
11: Bacterial spinal meningitis. Meningitis. Meningitis.
8: Doctor, the tracheotomy. Otomy. Otomy.
11: Yes. Yes. Yes.
8: It's not right. Right. Right. He won't be able to speak. Speak. Speak.
11: Mrs. Hasek, he'll be lucky if he even lives. Lives. Lives.
8: But if he lives, he won't be able to speak. Speak. Speak.
11: We're more concerned with keeping him alive, alive, alive.
8: You must move it. Move it. Move it.
5: After 14 days in a coma, I awoke, saw my aunt looking steadily at me. I croaked, "Hi, Marge," and she screamed, "Oh, you spoke," and ran from the room. By the time everyone got there, I was unconscious again. I woke up the next day.
8: It's such a miracle, Jack. The doctors didn't think you'd live.
3: I know. Thanks for making them move the trachea tube.
8: How did you know?
3: I heard everything.
8: Then you know you have bacterial spinal meningitis?
3: Yes, and my heart stopped twice.
8: I've been praying for you.
3: I had terrible nightmares. A place like Hades, screaming. I couldn't move. Creatures after me.
8: Oh, how awful.
3: Then God lifted me out of there.
5: When I came out of the coma, I was in the intensive care unit. I could recognize people and even read the paper. Then I noticed a frightening trend.
11: How are you doing, Jack?
3: I can't see.
11: And that's what you've been saying. But we've examined your eyes, and there's no abnormality.
3: It's getting worse.
11: What's that?
3: Getting worse.
11: Getting worse, eh?
3: Yeah.
11: Do you still have peripheral vision?
3: Yeah, yes. Colors?
11: We'll have to run more tests.
5: Tests determined I had cortical blindness, a film-like cloud around the brain. And there's no medical treatment to reverse this condition. And by the time I was transferred to another hospital for further rehabilitation, I was legally blind. It was like looking through several layers of wax paper. I could see only peripherally, and only colors, and dark and light. And I had other problems as well.
8: Now, here, Jack, let me help you. Do you want a drink?
3: Yes.
8: Try not to move your arm. Now, I'm bringing the glass up to your mouth now. Oh! Oh, never mind, son. You couldn't help that.
3: Ian!
8: What?
3: It hurts.
8: I know it hurts. They said your shoulders calcified when you were in a coma. I'll get a nurse to help.
3: No!
8: Jack, don't give up. Now, we'll get through this. I heard of a hospital in Rockland County that specializes in head trauma rehabilitation. It was started by Helen Hayes. We'll take you there. Maybe they can help you regain use of your hands and arms.
3: Mom!
8: Oh, here, I'll get you cleaned up.
5: I was taken to the Helen Hayes Hospital in early 1984. For the next 12 months, I received intensive and painful physical therapy, which freed my shoulders and gave me limited use of my hands and arms. But I was deeply depressed and suicidal, so they put me on antidepressants. Mom came and brought me home for Christmas and drove me back to the hospital on December 28th.
8: You're making good progress, Jack.
12: Yeah?
8: Well, you probably can't see it, but I can. You're using your arms and hands much better, and with help, you can stand.
12: Whoopee.
8: Oh, come on, don't get discouraged.
12: If I weren't afraid of hell, I'd end my life.
8: God didn't give us that right.
12: What kind of future do I have? Blind, stuck in a wheelchair, spastic?
8: Oh, look at what you have instead of what you don't have.
12: I'll never have a normal life.
8: You don't know that for sure.
12: Who could love me now?
8: Anyway, here we are. I'll come around and help you with the wheelchair.
12: You helped me when I was completely helpless. And I was grateful. Now, I wish I'd died.
5: The hospital was all but abandoned, with only a skeleton crew on duty. Lonely and depressed, I wandered in my wheelchair down an empty hallway and turned into a cold, drafty conference room. I stared out the window, wanting to end my life. But something kept me from it. In my desperation, I turned to Calvary. Weeping, I cried out, "Jesus, help me! God, help me! Save me!" And then suddenly, I felt myself bathed in loving, forgiving kindness. Totally beside myself, I rolled down the hall as fast as I could to the nurse's station. You'll never believe it. I found Jesus. I felt the love of God.
15: What?
5: I was just ready to kill myself, but I cried out to Jesus. He loves me. Did you know he's real? I know it. I know it.
15: I'd like to hear more about it, Jack. Let's go into this room over here.
5: Oh, it's the most incredible experience I've ever had. He's real.
15: I know he is. Some of the other nurses don't realize it, though. That's why I brought you over here.
5: Oh, I've never felt so loved in my life. It was like flowing over me.
15: Why don't I pray with you?
5: In the spring of 1985, I was transferred to a nursing home in Cortland, New York for more therapy. And there, I discovered Christian radio. Listened daily. And there I also met Amy, a nurse's aide who was put in charge of my care.
15: Good morning, Jack. How are you?
5: Fine, thanks. I wouldn't have said that before I met Christ, though.
15: Isn't he wonderful?
5: I had no hope at all till I found him.
15: The way you talk about what he's done for you, all believers should do that.
5: Right after I was saved, I dreamed we were walking up a hill, Jesus and I. When he stopped, he turned and he spread out his arms. I mirrored his movement of spreading out my arms, and he fell against me. And I fell backwards, cushioning him. You know, I think he was telling me to bear the cross he called me to bear.
15: He also says that in the Bible.
5: He does?
15: Would you like me to read it to you?
5: Oh, yeah, I'd love it.
15: Matthew 16:24. Then said Jesus to his disciples, "If any man will come after me, let him deny himself and take up his cross and follow me. For whosoever will save his life shall lose it, and whosoever will lose his life for my sake shall find it. For what is a man profited if he shall gain the whole world and lose his own soul? Or what shall a man give in exchange for his soul? For the Son of Man shall come in the glory of his Father with his angels, and then he shall reward every man according to his works."
5: Before I knew Christ, I thought good works would earn me points with God. Of course, now I know better.
15: Good works cannot save you, only faith in Christ. Let me read you from Ephesians 2:8-9. "For by grace are ye saved through faith, and that not of yourselves. It is the gift of God, not of works, lest any man should boast."
5: That's wonderful. I have such a hunger to know more about God.
15: Well, I'll read you the Bible every day then, and you could go to church with me.
5: I was raised to believe our church was the only way.
15: Christ is the only way.
5: Well, that's awesome. But
12: That seems too easy.
15: It's easy because it cost Jesus so much.
5: I did go to church with Amy, and for the first time, I understood God's plan of salvation, putting faith in Jesus Christ as Savior and Lord. For a while, though, my old traditions warred with my new faith, and then truth won out. As Amy and I began dating, our friendship blossomed into romance, but I was concerned.
15: Why are you trying to dampen things?
5: Because I'm handicapped, permanently. God knows, I'd love to see you, but I'm blind. I'll never be able to walk without assistance or hold down a real job.
15: When I look at you, I don't see handicaps. I see you, a man who loves the Lord. God says nothing is impossible with him, and I believe that. Why should we be afraid of the future when we have God on our side?
5: We were married on November 1st, 1986. I moved out of the nursing home that day and have not been back since. We now have a beautiful home and two children, a son and a daughter. Though legally blind, God has given me more compassion and greater perception of people's feelings. I'm reminded of Paul's thorn in the flesh and God's response in 2 Corinthians 12:9. My grace is sufficient for thee, for my strength is made perfect in weakness. What does a blind man in a wheelchair do? I'm active in prison ministry, men's Bible study, and the pro-life movement, writing letters. But most of all, I'm a prayer warrior, interceding for my loved ones, our country, the world. God works through prayer. I still struggle with a speech impairment, but, well, I gave Unshackled permission to portray my story without it, so listeners could fully understand my testimony.
2: Isaiah 40:31 tells us, "But they that wait upon the Lord shall renew their strength. They shall mount up with wings as eagles. They shall run and not be weary. And they shall walk and not faint." A wonderful promise. And as John Hasek learned, God keeps his promises. The one who knows Christ will still have adversity in life, but the Savior is there to walk with him. And friend, you don't have to walk alone through difficulty. The Lord Jesus Christ died for you to purchase your salvation, your peace with God. Why not turn to him right now? You may want to get in touch with Pacific Garden Mission, Chicago, Illinois, 60605. 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

If you're encouraged by these true stories, be sure and ask others to listen. And please thank the manager of this station for broadcasting this program. And last of all, remember us with a letter saying that you listen to Unshackled. This is program number 2206, heard in the true story of John Hassock were Roger Mueller, Paula Frances Hart, Tricia Heaton, Guy Burrill, P.J. Burns, and Daryl St. Thomas. Original music, Lucille Becker. Sound, Nick Aloisio. Engineer, Ed Webb. 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I'm Bob O'Donnell saying thanks for joining us, and please write soon. 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

0: 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The Anchor is Jesus Ministries is a ministry of the Berean Bible Baptist Church, Echoland. In Davao City, your access to the truth is Anchor Radio, proclaiming Jesus saves.
1: God has a plan for your life. Romans 12, 1 and 2 says, I beseech you therefore, brethren, by the mercies of God, that ye present your bodies a living sacrifice, holy, acceptable unto God, which is your reasonable service. And be not conformed to this world, but be ye transformed by the renewing of your mind, that ye may prove what is that good and acceptable and perfect will of God. God has a will or a wish for your life. God created you to do something that only you can do. The Bible says in Jeremiah 1:5, before I formed thee in the belly, I knew thee. And before thou camest forth out of the womb, I sanctified thee, and I ordained thee a prophet unto the nations. Now, before you were ever born, God had a plan for your life. You see, you're special to God. You're very special. What are you going to do with the life that God has given you? You were created for the Lord. There's something that only you can do. God created you with a plan in mind. You're very special to God. God has a plan for your life.

0: 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The Anchor is Jesus Ministries is a ministry of the Berean Bible Baptist Church, Echoland. In Davao City, your access to the truth is Anchor Radio, proclaiming Jesus saves. Jesus
1: saves. 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A free gift. 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A free gift. 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A free gift.

0: 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The Anchor is Jesus Ministries is a ministry of the Berean Bible Baptist Church, Echoland. In Davao City, your access to the truth is Anchor Radio, proclaiming Jesus saves. Jesus saves.
1: You should always tell the truth. Jesus said He is the truth. The Lord is our God of truth and without iniquity. Just and right is He. The Holy Spirit is called the Spirit of truth and will guide you into all truth and to tell the truth. Jesus told us of the devil that he was a murderer from the beginning and abode not in the truth because there is no truth in him, that is, in the devil. When he, the devil, speaketh a lie, he speaketh of his own, for he is a liar and the father of it. Don't ever tell a lie. Always tell the truth. God said, one that speaks a lie shall not go unpunished. And God says He hates lying lips. The way to not tell a lie is always tell the truth.

0: 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The Anchor is Jesus Ministries is a ministry of the Berean Bible Baptist Church, Echoland. 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
1: God hates booze. Proverbs 20 verse 1 says, "Wine is a mocker, strong drink is raging, and whosoever is deceived thereby is not wise." God hates booze. Proverbs 23:29 says, "Who hath woe? Who hath sorrow? Who hath contentions? Who hath babbling? Who hath wounds without cause? Who hath redness of eyes? They that tarry long at the wine, they that go to seek mixed wine, look not thou upon the wine when it is red, when it giveth his color in the cup, when it moveth itself aright. At the last it biteth like a serpent and stingeth like an adder. Thine eyes shall behold strange women, and thine heart shall utter perverse things." Liquor, alcohol, beer, wine, whiskey, wine coolers, these are all booze. Booze is bad. Booze is evil. Booze wrecks lives and destroys families. Did you know God hates booze? God says only fools drink booze. God says we aren't even to look at it. When Jesus turned the water into wine, he didn't make liquor or booze. He made grape juice that didn't have any alcohol in it. God hates liquor. God hates booze. Fools drink booze.

0: 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The Anchor is Jesus Ministries is a ministry of the Berean Bible Baptist Church, Echoland. 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
1: Did you know God is everywhere? God tells us He is eternal and inhabits or dwells in eternity. Now, I don't understand it all, but I do know God is everywhere at one time. Now, this is wonderful because you can pray anytime. I mean, you can talk to God all the time. This means you're never alone. God is everywhere or omnipresent. You see, I serve a great God, and He's everywhere at once.

Though I might stumble on the king's highway, Jesus will hear every time I pray. He'll pick me up and make me that much stronger, help me walk just a little bit longer. I want

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The Anchor is Jesus Ministries is a ministry of the Berean Bible Baptist Church, Echoland. 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

0: Did you know that the devil is out to destroy your life? John 10:10 says, "The thief cometh not but for to steal and to kill and to destroy." Jesus said, "I am come that they might have life and that they might have it more abundantly," but the devil has come to steal. He wants to steal your joy. He wants to kill you, but that doesn't make him satisfied. He's not satisfied until you are destroyed and all of your usefulness is taken away. How does he do that? Well, first, he tries to blind your mind so that you can't see that trusting Jesus Christ and him alone is the only way to heaven. Then, when you get saved, and he figures out he can't keep you from getting saved, he tries to get you to do what you want to do instead of what God wants you to do. You see, the devil doesn't care what you do, as long as you don't do what God wants you to do. The devil doesn't care where you go, as long as you don't go where God wants you to go. And the devil doesn't care what you say, as long as you don't say what God wants you to say. You see, the devil says, just do what comes naturally. Do what feels good. Just do whatever you want to do. You see, every time the Bible speaks of someone doing their own thing or going their own way, it's always bad. You see, Isaiah 53:6 says, "All we like sheep have gone astray. We have turned every one to his own way." And there's many Bible verses, but basically, whenever we go our own way, we go astray. How does the devil destroy your life? He tries to get you to do your own thing, to do what you want to do. He tempts you to be selfish.
1: Chapter 23. Then spake Jesus to the multitude and to his disciples, saying, "The scribes and the Pharisees sit in Moses' seat. All therefore whatsoever they bid you observe, that observe and do. But do not ye after their works, for they say and do not. For they bind heavy burdens and grievous to be borne, and lay them on men's shoulders, but they themselves will not move them with one of their fingers. But all their works they do for to be seen of men. They make broad their phylacteries, and enlarge the borders of their garments, and love the uppermost rooms at feasts, and the chief seats in the synagogues, and greetings in the markets, and to be called of men, Rabbi, Rabbi. But be not ye called Rabbi, for one is your Master, even Christ, and all ye are brethren. And call no man your father upon the earth, for one is your Father which is in heaven. Neither be ye called masters, for one is your Master, even Christ. But he that is greatest among you shall be your servant. And whosoever shall exalt himself shall be abased, and he that shall humble himself shall be exalted. But woe unto you, scribes and Pharisees, hypocrites! For ye shut up the kingdom of heaven against men. For ye neither go in yourselves, neither suffer ye them that are entering to go in. Woe unto you, scribes and Pharisees, hypocrites! For ye devour widows' houses, and for a pretense make long prayer. Therefore ye shall receive the greater damnation. Woe unto you, scribes and Pharisees, hypocrites! For ye compass sea and land to make one proselyte, and when he is made, ye make him twofold more the child of hell than yourselves. Woe unto you, ye blind guides, which say, Whosoever shall swear by the temple, it is nothing, but whosoever shall swear by the gold of the temple, he is a debtor. Ye fools and blind! For whether is greater, the gold or the temple that sanctifieth the gold? And whosoever shall swear by the altar, it is nothing, but whosoever sweareth by the gift that is upon it, he is guilty, ye fools and blind! For whether is greater, the gift or the altar that sanctifieth the gift? Whoso therefore shall swear by the altar, sweareth by it and by all things thereon, and whoso shall swear by the temple, sweareth by it and by him that dwelleth therein. And he that shall swear by heaven, sweareth by the throne of God and by him that sitteth thereon.
2: Woe unto you, scribes and Pharisees, hypocrites! For ye pay tithe of mint and anise and cumin, and have omitted the weightier matters of the law, judgment, mercy, and faith. These ought ye to have done, and not to leave the other undone. Ye blind guides, which strain at a gnat and swallow a camel. Woe unto you, scribes and Pharisees, hypocrites! For ye make clean the outside of the cup and of the platter, but within they are full of extortion and excess. Thou blind Pharisee, cleanse first that which is within the cup and platter, that the outside of them may be clean also. Woe unto you, scribes and Pharisees, hypocrites! For ye are like unto whited sepulchres, which indeed appear beautiful outward, but are within full of dead men's bones, and of all uncleanness. Even so ye also outwardly appear righteous unto men, but within ye are full of hypocrisy and iniquity. Woe unto you, scribes and Pharisees, hypocrites! Because ye build the tombs of the prophets, and garnish the sepulchres of the righteous, and say, If we had been in the days of our fathers, we would not have been partakers with them in the blood of the prophets. Wherefore ye be witnesses unto yourselves, that ye are the children of them which killed the prophets. Fill ye up, then, the measure of your fathers. Ye serpents! Ye generation of vipers! How can ye escape the damnation of hell? Wherefore, behold, I send unto you prophets and wise men and scribes, and some of them ye shall kill and crucify, and some of them shall ye scourge in your synagogues and persecute them from city to city, that upon you may come all the righteous blood shed upon the earth, from the blood of righteous Abel unto the blood of Zacharias son of Barachias, whom ye slew between the temple and the altar. Verily I say unto you, all these things shall come upon this generation. O Jerusalem, Jerusalem, thou that killest the prophets, and stonest them which are sent unto thee! How often would I have gathered thy children together, even as a hen gathereth her chickens under her wings, and ye would not! Behold, your house is left unto you desolate. For I say unto you, ye shall not see me henceforth, till ye shall say, Blessed is he that cometh in the name of the Lord.

from his throne, anticipating another sinner will soon become his own. Years of wasted living and years of toil and strife.

This is A Light for Your Pathway, the daily reading of a proverb. All scripture portions are from the King James Version of the Bible. And now, today's proverb. Today's Light for Your Pathway comes from Proverbs chapter 2. My son, if thou wilt receive my words and hide my commandments with thee, so that thou incline thine ear unto wisdom and apply thine heart to understanding, yea, if thou criest after knowledge and liftest up thy voice for understanding, if thou seekest her as silver and searchest for her as for hid treasures, then shalt thou understand the fear of the Lord and find the knowledge of God. For the Lord giveth wisdom, out of his mouth cometh knowledge and understanding. He layeth up sound wisdom for the righteous, he is a buckler to them that walk uprightly. He keepeth the paths of judgment, and preserveth the way of his saints. Then shalt thou understand righteousness, and judgment, and equity, yea, every good path. When wisdom entereth into thine heart, and knowledge is pleasant unto thy soul, discretion shall preserve thee, understanding shall keep thee, to deliver thee from the way of the evil man, from the man that speaketh froward things, who leave the paths of uprightness, to walk in the ways of darkness, who rejoice to do evil, and delight in the frowardness of the wicked, whose ways are crooked, and they froward in their paths, to deliver thee from the strange woman, even from the stranger which flattereth with her words, which forsaketh the guide of her youth, and forgetteth the covenant of her God. For her house inclineth unto death, and her paths unto the dead. None that go unto her return again, neither take they hold of the paths of life, that thou mayest walk in the way of good men, and keep the paths of the righteous. For the upright shall dwell in the land, and the perfect shall remain in it. But the wicked shall be cut off from the earth, and the transgressors shall be rooted out of it. We trust that the power of God's Word on today's edition of Light for Your Pathway was a blessing. Tune in again to Light for Your Pathway.

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1: How do you spell faith? F-A-I-T-H. 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Forgetting all, I trust Him. Faith. Forgetting all, I trust Him. That means forgetting all the good works and instead putting your trust in Jesus. 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Faith. Forgetting all, I trust Him.

0: 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The Anchor is Jesus Ministries is a ministry of the Berean Bible Baptist Church, Echoland. 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
1: 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Here we go. 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
3: Hello, my dear friend. Thank you for joining me again here on the broadcast. Once again, my Bible is open to the book of Exodus. The book of Exodus. We are studying our way through this book. We now come to chapter 16. Chapter 16. I try to begin every day with a question, and here is today's. Why do you and I need Jesus Christ? Why does everybody need Jesus Christ? Now, some folk sense no need in their soul for a Savior or a King over their life, but I do. Do you? In our study of the book of Exodus, we now come to the first sending of that food called manna sent by God to Israel. They really needed this bread from God. They saw that without the food, they would die. God supplied their need, but each person that was living at that moment in time in the nation of Israel had a full grasp of their need for this manna. Their hunger pains caused each person to see that unless God supplies, they would die. My dear friend, when Jesus Christ is presented as a Savior, we present Him to people and say, without Him, you die. Without Him, you die. Let's talk about that today as we look at manna as a type of Christ. As you're getting your Bible open to the book of Exodus in chapter 16, I want to come alongside of you and encourage you and nudge you and prompt you, whatever word you want to put there, to have you be using gospel tracts in your day-to-day living and your day-to-day letters. And of course, here in the United States, so many people send emails anymore, and they don't necessarily send handwritten letters or type letters, but there is a lot of letters being sent. Checks are sent in the mail to pay for bills. Whatever the case may be, as you and I have opportunities to communicate with people, either face-to-face or via the mail, we have the opportunity to communicate to them the gospel of Jesus Christ. My friend, the best way to witness to somebody is to look them right in the eye and walk through the plan of salvation a step at a time, and that way we can see whether they are getting it, whether they're interested or not. But often we cannot do that, but that does not take us off the hook of being responsible to give the gospel to every creature. I have one of our gospel tracts here in my hand. It's entitled, You Can Know. You Can Know, Real Answers to Eternal Issues. Did you know this tract says, you can know about that there's a hereafter after you die? You can know there's a heaven. You can know there's a hell. You can know that where the saved go when they die. And you can know where the lost people go, those people who have not received Christ when they die. Those are things that we can know. This tract is full of things you can know. And the most important thing you can know is that Jesus Christ is your Savior. Do you know that? Have you received Him? Here's a great tract for you to read and pass along to somebody else. Why don't you let me send you a free sample packet of all of our English tracts? If you contact me at a telephone number I'm about ready to give to you, or go to our website, contact me and let me send you this free sample packet. You can call us here at area code 309-828-6888. Again, that number is area code 309-828-6888. 6888. Call us and ask one of our staff. They'll be glad to take your name and address and send you the sample packet. Or you can go to our website. 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Come with me now, please, back to the book of Exodus in chapter 16. Before us is, as I said, this 16th chapter and the first time that God miraculously provided food for Israel. Now, there are two provisions of food spoken of in this chapter. There was a provision of the quail, and then there was a provision of the manna. Now, the quail was provided not on a day-to-day basis like the manna was. It happened twice. Twice God, as I see in Scripture, twice God has sent a miraculous bringing of birds for them to eat. Psalm 78 calls it feathered birds. But now the manna here, this is going to be a daily provision that continues over the entire 40 years of their wilderness wanderings. Look at some verses with me out of Exodus chapter 16. Look at, first of all, let me read the first four verses. And they took their journey from Elim, and all the congregation of the children of Israel came unto the wilderness of Sin, which is before Elim and Sinai. Let me just stop and say something here. When I was a young boy, I saw this wilderness of Sin, spelled S-I-N, and thought, well, the only word sin that I knew of is found primarily in the New Testament and talks about people breaking God's law and sinning against God. This just simply happens to be the translation of a place called by that name. This wilderness of Sin, which is between Elim and Sinai, on the 15th day of the second month after their departing out of the land of Egypt. And the whole congregation of the children of Israel murmured against Moses and Aaron in the wilderness. And the children of Israel said unto them, Would to God we had died in the hand of the Lord in the land of Egypt, when we sat by the flesh pots, and when we did eat bread to the full. For you have brought us forth into this wilderness to kill this whole assembly with hunger. Go with me now to verse 13 to 15. Verse 13 says, And it came to pass that at even the quail came up and covered the camp, and in the morning the dew lay round about the host. And when the dew that was gone up, behold, upon the face of the wilderness there lay a small round thing, as small as a hoar frost of the ground. And when the children of Israel saw it, they said one to another, It is manna. For they wist not, they knew not what it was. And Moses said unto them, This is the bread which the Lord hath given you to eat. Now just to verse 32. And Moses said, This is the thing which the Lord commanded, fill an omer to be kept for your generations, that they may see the bread wherewith I have fed you in the wilderness when I brought you forth from the land of Egypt. I'll say why I read that verse in just a moment. Come with me here again, and let's just kind of just lay out the whole chapter before we begin to look at the fact that manna is a type of Christ. I've divided chapter 16 into five parts, five segments. Let me just tell you what they are. We will not cover all of them in any detail at all, but verses 1, 2, and 3 talk about the pain due to no food. I'm going to use words that begin with the letter P to be my key word for each of these five sections. The first one is pain. The people are in hunger, pain, verses 1 to 3. Verses 4 to 12, we have the prediction about the food. The prediction, God said to Moses and Aaron, here's what I'm going to do. I am going to send food. Verses 13 to 18 is the third place. It's the provision of the food. Here the food actually arrives on the scene. The provision of the food. The fourth one is verses 9 to 30. It's the precepts about the food. God gave some very clear guidelines and precepts about how to use the food, how to gather the food, just enough for one day, every day. Yet on Friday, you were supposed to gather for the Sabbath twice as much, and so on. The precept about the food. And then I read verse 32 a moment ago because the last section, verses 31 through 36, is the preservation of the food. God told Moses to gather up some of this food and put it in the tabernacle so that from generation to generation to generation, the children and their grandchildren, the great-grandbabies of these folk would remember and be able to see this food that God provided. Now, I want to lay out for us that this manna is a type of Jesus Christ. Now, not every person agrees with all the various types of Christ that I find or other people find, but frankly, every Bible teacher I know agrees that manna is a type of the Lord Jesus Christ, simply because the Bible says so in the Gospel of John in chapter 6. As a matter of fact, let me just turn over there right now. In the Gospel of John in chapter 6, we find some very interesting, very clear-cut words concerning this bread from heaven and Jesus Christ. John chapter 6, verse 31 says, "Our fathers did eat manna in the wilderness, as it is written, he gave them bread from heaven to eat. Then Jesus said unto them, verily, verily, I say unto you, Moses gave you not that bread from heaven, but my Father giveth you this true bread from heaven. For the bread of God is he which cometh down from heaven and giveth life unto the world. Then said they unto him, Lord, evermore give us this bread." They wanted fleshly, regular, daily bread. Verse 35, "Jesus said unto them, I am the bread of life. He that cometh to me, that shall never hunger, and he that believeth in me shall never thirst." Now come back with me to the book of Exodus. Here we find, as I read those verses out of John, that Jesus himself says, the manna in heaven is like me. The manna is a picture of me. Now, before I let go and begin to lay out all some of the key ways in which manna is a type of Christ, let me just make a couple very simple observations about this miracle of the manna. First of all, you need to know that various theories have been put forward to try to explain how this manna came from a scientific perspective. And they can say and write all they want, but frankly, it all just falls away to naught when we just look at the simple passage and what it says. This is a pure miracle of God in sending this manna. It's a miracle because of when it fell. It fell at night regularly. It was very, very regular in its coming. It's a miracle because of how long it lasted. It lasted just one day. If anybody tried to keep it longer than that, it would spoil. But, of course, and they gathered twice as much on the day before the Sabbath so that they wouldn't have to work on the Sabbath. And yet, it didn't spoil overnight. It stayed good. As a matter of fact, when they put some manna in the pot and put it into the tabernacle, it stayed good. So there's just all kinds of miraculous things. And probably the most miraculous thing of all, and why this could not in any way, shape, manner, or form be explained scientifically, it wasn't happening. It didn't happen until all of a sudden God said it would. And then it happened every single day except the Sabbath for the next 40 years. And then it stopped again, right in time with the word of God. God predicted it. God provided it. And God is actually going to prescribe when it's going to end, and it ends just as God says. A number of years ago, I was in church as a youngster, and I heard somebody preach on the fact that manna is a type of Christ. That so intrigued me that I jotted down 7 ways in which manna is a type of Christ. And every time I get a Bible, I transfer these notes that I got when I was a teenager over to my new Bible. Now, I think I got these from my dad. Where my dad got them when he was preaching that day, I don't know. But I tell you this whole idea of manna being a type of Christ is a well-known thing. Let's see how many we can cover. I have 7 all told. Number one is this. Manna is a type of Christ because manna was needed. And therefore, and you know that Christ is needed. That's where we began when we asked our opening question of the broadcast. Christ is needed for our spiritual hunger. Without me turning over to the book of Amos in chapter 8, verse 11, God said he was going to send a famine of his word. A famine of his word because people turned their backs upon him. People are lost in sin. They're dead in their trespasses and sin. And they have their spiritual hunger, their spiritual stomachs are empty. They are hungry. Christ is the only God-given bread that will meet this need. Not only, by the way, there's a number of things in which Christ is said to be. He's the light of the world because people are in darkness. He's the only true light. Jesus is the one that frees us from spiritual bondage. Luke chapter 13 talks about a lady just bent over due to her physical malady. Christ released her from her physical malady, the bondage of her bent over condition. My friend, the people in Moses' day were in dire need of manna. People today, all people, are in dire need of Christ as their Savior and Lord.

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